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0: Coming up this Friday night at Offbeat Roadhouse, the Latin jazz sounds of Las Guayaberas. The concert will take place at WTJU's performance space at 2244 Ivy Road in Charlottesville, right next door to Vivace. 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
2: 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It's past 9 p.m. Eastern Time in Charlottesville, Virginia, and that means for the next 2 hours I'll be playing funk, jazz, funky jazz, jazzy funk, and the funk adjacent. I'm Ed, and I and my fellow GrooveTube hosts spend our nights flying P-Funk's mothership through the Funkiverse to explore more new horizons than the Nancy Grace Roman Telescope. This show will bring its beats to you in the highest resolution I could discover, so activate your amps, tweak your tweeters, and certify subwoofer strength. 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In tribute to the passing of jazz great Cassandra Wilson, we're kicking off tonight's GrooveTube with a track from her album, Thunderbird. This is Go to Mexico. Enjoy.

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Prior to that, we heard Cassandra Wilson's Go to Mexico from her album Thunderbird, published in 2005 by Blue Note. WTJU is supported by the Virginia Clay Festival in Standardsville on September 19th and 20th at William Monroe High School, featuring over 30 clay artists, pottery demonstrations, live Irish and old-time music, and artisan food trucks. 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Later in tonight's program, we'll hear scads of fresh jams, a couple from albums that haven't been released yet, which is like listening to the music from the future. New Michelle Nidicello, Dr. Bionic, Marla Kether, The Sincere's, Winston Brothers, Karate Boogaloo, Dan Webb, Domi and J.D. Beck, Tomoyake Baba. But for now, we'll finish listening to Dan Barsh's version of Beyoncé's Partition.

We are listening to Satisfallidos, a single from the Bloomerangs with Matteo Otonello, Ramiro Flores, and Jeff Parker, released this year on Instrumental Records. Before that, we heard Six Aces by the Takuya Kuroda Sextet from the album Six Aces, published in 2012 by Peavine Records. And we kicked off that set with Beyoncé's song Rendition, as interpreted by Sam Barsh, from his album Old Tools, New Rules, published in 2024 by 2110. 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Dooner's, Ivy's neighborhood gem. If you didn't tune into the Groove Tube last week, I want to recommend to you last week's Groove Tube program by Poppy No Good. If you want to listen to it or any other WTJU program, you can go to WTJU.net, click the recent shows link, and listen to past programs for up to 2 weeks after they air. You can also use our WTJU app. Coming up, we'll hear new Domi and JD Beck, Tomayaki Baba, and K.M. Harold. But first, we'll finish listening to Satisfallidos.

We are listening to Nala Sinfro's track Space 3 off her album Space 1.8, published in 2021 by Warp Records. Before that, we heard Sasanoa by Yusai Takahashi, Artie Hulbeck, and Tomoaki Baba from their album Mabui, published this year by Universal Music. Prior to that, we heard Green Chimney's Reprise, a Thelonious Monk composition performed by Kay and Harold with Sam Barsh and Mark Giuliana, from their album Straight 08, published this year by La Reserve Records. Rock Your Troubles Away, listening to the early blues, songsters from the 20s and 30s, field recordings from the 40s and 50s, rediscovered greats from the 60s, and modern acoustic artists who draw on the blues tradition are featured here. That's Walking Blues each Sunday night from 9 to 11, right here on WTJU. Up next we have Quarto Alto, Pino Palladino, and Blake Mills, but first this track from Dan Webb. This is Things Rise and Fall.

0: You're listening to On the Spaceway for Real, a new single pre-released from Maggie Appa from her upcoming album Intentions, expected later this month from International Anthem. Before this, we heard Vaquita by Corto Alto from his 2024 album 30/108, published by New Soil. Prior to that, we heard Chris Dave, a track from Pino Palladino and Blake Mills' album Notes with Attachments, published in 2021 by Impulse. And we kicked off that set with Things Rise and Fall, a new single self-published by Dan Webb. Coming up, we have the Winston Brothers and Parlor Greens, but first this track from Australian group Karate Boogaloo. This is Head First.
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This is WTJU Charlottesville on 91.1 FM and worldwide at WTJU.net. We're listening to Rolling, a new single from the Winston Brothers published by Coal Mine Records. Before this, we heard Mustard Sauce, a track by Parlor Greens off their album Emeralds, published this year by Coal Mine Records. Prior to that, we heard Head First, a pre-release from Karate Boogaloo's upcoming album Access All Areas, expected out later this month from Coal Mine Records. WTJU is supported by Miller's on Charlottesville's historic downtown mall. On Saturday, September 5th at 10 p.m., Miller's features the Gen Tall Band. And every Sunday evening, starting at 6, Miller's presents an open jazz jam. Show calendar, menu, and online carryout ordering is available at millersdowntown.com. In the second hour of the Groove Tube, we'll hear from Papa Rod, Michelle Nedigicocello, Dr. Bionic, Coco Roco. Next up is this track from The Sincere's. This is Did You Know?

We are listening to Pacific Beat, a single from Orgone, published by Three Palm Records in 2023. Part of this we heard Never Lost, the Lujuji Luna remix from Coco Roco off the EP collection Tempos Difficiles Siempre Pasan, published this year by Brownswood Recordings. Before that we heard Octillo, a new single from Ghost Funk Orchestra, published by Karma Chief Records. And we kicked off the second hour of the Groove Tube with Did You Know by the Sincere's from their new album Love Stories, published by Coal Mine Records. And as always, tonight's playlist is published on WTJU.net, where you can follow along to see track name, artist, album, publication year, label, composer, and notes. WTJU is supported by Wine Warehouse, located at 1804 Hydraulic Road, Charlottesville. Staff at Wine Warehouse know the ins and outs of wines locally and from around the world, as well as craft beer, cider, vermouth, and Amaro. Staff hand-pick the wine and beer. Wine and beer are stored at 60 degrees. More information on Instagram at WineWarehouseVA. Up next we have Nick Marks and Navi, but first this single from Strut Records by Marla Kether with Sophia Grant. This is Reverse.

We are listening to Holotape 801, a new single, self-released by Monolith Ascension Collective. Prior to this, we heard The Less I Think, The More I Do, a new self-released single from Nick Marks and Serpe Oz Kagate. Before that, we heard Late Nights, a new single from Navi, published by Navi Records. 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Coming up, we have Geraldo Pino, Witch. But first, this track from Dr. Bionic. This is Expert Witness.

listening to Power to the People by Geraldo Pino, a track from the album released in 2019 by Soul Jazz Records titled Soul Jazz Records Presents Nigeria's Soul Power 70 Afro Funk, Afro Rock, Afro Disco. Prior to this, we heard Queenless King by Witch from their album Soglo, published last year by Partisan Records. And we kicked off that set with Expert Witness by Dr. Bionic, a new single from Chiefdom Records. Live Arts presents The Caucasian Chalk Circle by Bertolt Brecht, running from September 4th through the 20th. With a wicked sense of humor, a huge heart, and an extraordinary new original score, the production brings Brecht roaring and rollicking into the present. Tickets and information for the Caucasian Chalk Circle are at livearts.org. Join David Bowie Moltz and Greg Weaver every Monday from 7 to 9 p.m. on WTJU for Second Sight. Hear familiar jazz sounds in new, exciting ways. No pretense, just genuine curiosity. Perfect for everyone from jazz aficionados to newcomers with insatiable appetites for fresh musical frontiers. That's Second Sight. Coming up, we'll hear Mac Miller, Paw Paw Rod with Sherwin, and Michelle Nedjegohcello with Leanne LeHavis. But first, we'll finish listening to Power to the People.

0: We're listening to Stay, Mac Miller with K.N. Harold on trumpet, a pre-release from the 10th anniversary edition of the album The Divine Feminine, expected next month from Warner. Prior to this, we heard Lights Down Low by Paw Paw Rod with Sherwin from the album Picture Day, a Paw Paw Rod album, published this year by Independent Co. And we kicked off that set with Don't Look Any Further, a pre-released cover from the song by Michelle Nidigocello with Leanne Lajavis. That album, Synonym, is expected to be released by Blue Note next month. This is the last track of the Groove Tube. WTJ will transition to rock programming imminently with Ragtag Radio, so
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This is Ragtag Radio, 11 to 1. Whoa, that would be a long show. We'll start it off with some impressions. This is... Yep, there we go.

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I want to tell you what you've listened to so far. Thanks for tuning in tonight. It's 11:22 here in Charlottesville. We started the show with a cover of Drive My Car by Black Heat on their album Keep On Runnin', 1975. I have a Rubber Soul theme tonight. It'll appear a few times, but that's our first taste. Then Stay Close to Me, The Impressions, on their 1968 album This Is My Country. Love that album. Some new music after that from Luca. That is a single called Sympathy. Super fun. Then Colors Make a Sound by Pink Breath of Heaven on the album of the same name. That's some new music, also released 2026, back in February. And then I have to shout out DJ Fontana Mercury for the song that played after that, and I believe she shouted out Stevic, potentially, who introduced her to this song, so I guess now the third iteration of this. Diane, What Fiction Is For. Diane spelled D-Y-A-N, all caps, on her album Midwest from 2025. Loved hearing that song on Carry the Zero. Thank you for that. We just heard My Sisters and Me by the Womack Sisters on their self-titled album. I played this my last show too, the same album, different track, but just loving this album so much. It's their first

release, and it's on Daptone, so check that out, My Sisters and Me. That one goes out to my sisters. I know at least one of them's listening. I'm going to play a couple more songs for one of my sisters who's moving to New York tomorrow to start her sophomore year of college. So we have some Joni Mitchell and some Harry Nilsson coming up for her. And plenty of more new music, old music. Go back to the 60s for a little while as well. Right now you're listening to some Acetone. This is Smokey. And while I have you, I want to tell you that WTJU is supported by Saber Games and Cards, Charlottesville's home for tabletop games. 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

plenty more music coming up. I talked at the beginning about kind of a loose rubber soul theme. I've been very excited these last few weeks when we Beatles fans collectively have received word that we're finally getting the super deluxe version of Rubber Soul, my favorite Beatles album, and I can't wait. I've seen the track list on I think the Beatles store. You can pre-order the box set and you can see all of the tracks. So we'll hear the songwriting work tape of Day Tripper in a bit. But first up, again, as I said, some music for my sister. This is Cactus Tree by Joni Mitchell coming up on WTJU 91.1 FM. Don't touch that dial.

0: 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Got a good reason.
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0: 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I'm Mary Beth, here with you until 1 a.m.
1: I am Dan Sandoa. Hello. I am training today. This is my second training. I'm actually on the mic this time.
0: Yay for being on the mic. Yay. Exciting. Yeah. Thanks for being here.
1: You're welcome.
0: We're going to do a little bit of announcing here, just doing some of our underwriting, and we'll have you do a show promo.
1: Yeah.
0: So I'll turn the laptop over to you.
1: All right.
0: But we'll go ahead and get that started now. So I want to tell you that WTJU is supported by the Virginia Clay Festival in Stanardsville on September 19th and 20th at William Monroe High School. 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All right, and then we'll have you share what show is on 24 hours from now.
1: Sure. So, raw music from the 20th and 21st century airing. It's genre-busting blend of progressive hootenanny, provocative commentary, and sprawling pop music history. Lessing on WTJU since 1995 or 1996. Radio Wowsville, heard each Sunday night from 11 to 1, is a broadcast via nuclear warhead from a cave sound lab in Grottoes, Virginia.
0: Excellent job.
1: Thank you.
0: All right. So we have all of that out of the way. I'm just going to say what I'm doing so I can explain to you.
1: Yes.
0: And also tell our listeners in real time. I'm going to back announce right now and just tell everybody what we have been listening to. So we started off the set with Cactus Tree by Joni Mitchell. That was one of two songs for my sister. That song on Joni Mitchell's 1968 album, Song to a Seagull. Then we heard I Guess the Lord Must Be in New York City by Harry Nilsson off of his album Harry, 1969. Then some new music from This Is Lorelei. Oh No Now My is the name of this first single, which will be on their album, The Singer in My Band, set to release in 5 days on September 11th. I've heard a few DJs play that song. Then we heard, we took it back to the 60s, we heard She's a Lover by The Pretty Things off their album Parachute, 1970. Then we got a little bit of ELO, Evil Woman, Electric Light Orchestra. Then we heard Mr. Songbird by The Kinks off of The Kinks Are the Village Green Preservation Society, 1968, one of my favorites. Then we heard a new release from The Beatles, Day Tripper, the songwriting work tape, which will be on the super deluxe version of Rubber Soul coming out in October. And then we heard the version of Day Tripper we all know and love by the Beatles. After that, a Lennon and McCartney composition performed by Peter and Gordon. That was A World Without Love on their self-titled album, Peter and Gordon, 1964. If you don't know Peter and Gordon, Peter Asher, the brother of Jane Asher, Paul McCartney's girlfriend for many years. Paul also lived in the Asher's house for quite a bit. And so, they gave that composition to Peter and Gordon. And I believe I put that on the playlist because there's a new documentary out about Peter Asher, I think on Amazon Prime, which I have yet to check out, but it sounds good. And right now we're listening to a cover, yes, of Simon and Garfunkel, Fakin' It, by Bob Thiel and his new Happy Times Orchestra, and Gabor Sabo. I've been listening to a lot of jazz covers of popular music, getting ready for my Beatles Jazz Marathon show coming up later this month. And I've been finding so many interesting pop cover, jazz pop covers that are not the Beatles. But just on this album alone, we've got The Doors, we have The Birds, we have Simon Garfunkel and Bob Dylan. So lots of fun stuff that we're finding. Anything you'd like to add?
1: I like the selection.
0: Cool.
1: Yeah, it's nice. I love the Beatles.
0: Me too.
1: And all of those artists are pretty unique in their own way.
0: Definitely. Yeah. All right, we're coming to the end of our time here, so let's have a little bit of Dalek, I Love You on WTJU Charlottesville.

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Coming up right after this at 1 a.m., Cadmium is a show for people who hear the phrase blackened crusty sludge and think of music instead of the stuff that builds up around your sink drain. Every Sunday morning at 1, Mr. Owl takes you on a screaming ride through extreme metal, past and present. From the shallow underground to the molten iron at the Earth's core, you might hear some clean singing, but don't hold your breath. Okay, we are listening right now to Sloop John B., covered by The Ventures on their 1966 album, Go With The Ventures. This one's for Adam, who requested some Ventures. And I give you Beach Boys Ventures, and I know that Sloop John B. is not a Beach Boys song, but Adam's a Beach Boys fan. Before that, another one for Adam, Happiness by the 1975, off of their Being Funny in a Foreign Language 2022 album. Before that, Sick Tooth by Squirrel Flower on her brand new album, Say a Prayer to the Gods of Getting Going. That is new on Polyvinyl Record Company. Saw Squirrel Tooth. I'm putting the title and the artist together now because that's my brain at 12:30, as we were just talking about. Saw Squirrel Flower at the Jefferson back in the spring. Great show. We heard Slower by Dragonflies, which is Danny Harrison's new project. Anything by Black Marble before that, and we started the set with Horoscope by Dalek, I Love You. Up next, we've got a Beatles cover by The Wallflowers. It's I'm Looking Through You, right here on WTJU.

0: 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This is some more Bob Thiel and his Happy Times Orchestra, this time with 8 Miles High. We have our shadow in the studio tonight,
1: yes,
0: who picked 2 songs in that last set. Do you want to tell us a little bit about them?
1: Yeah, I chose She Said by Overwhelming Color Fast. I've been a huge fan of this band for a while, like at least 5 years. And it's a shame no one has heard of them, and they're very fuzzy and grungy. And I really like it. And obviously, I picked All Apologies because that is probably Kurt's most Beatles-like melody.
0: Mm.
1: And the mix by Steve Albini is the ideal way to listen to it. Obviously, Unplugged is good, but this is the way to listen to it. It's just something about it that I really love, and I've been singing it in my head for the past week or so.
0: Yeah, great picks. Thanks so much for that.
1: Of course.
0: Yeah. While these horns screech, let me tell you what else we listen to. We listen to Life's Work by Hannah Francis and Daniel Rawson on an album called Nestled in Tangles from 2025. Then Falling Apart by Geographer off of his Ghost Modern album from 2015. I saw him in D.C. Oh, it's been probably about a year and a half since that show. It was great. And I got Ghost Modern on vinyl, and he signed it for me, which was awesome. I've been a fan of Geographer for a long time. Love that record. We heard a Beatles cover. That was In My Life, Madison Cunningham doing that one. That was a single she released in 2020. I'll be seeing Madison on September 19th here in Charlottesville, which is really exciting. Before that, we heard Verano by Ivana June. That's a brand new track. Just came out August 12th. August 12th, looks like self-released. And then we started the set with a cover, another Beatles cover, a Rubber Soul cover. I'm Looking Through You by The Wallflowers. That's on the I Am Sam soundtrack. Really interesting album if you get a chance to listen to that. That's where we've got the Eddie Vedder rendition of You've Gotta Hide Your Love Away. And Ben Folds doing Golden Slumbers. Lots of fun stuff. Okay. And again, you're currently listening to 8 Miles High on Bob Thiel and his new Happy Times Orchestra's album, Light My Fire, from 1968. We have one more song after this. I'm going to cut this one short and start this one shortly here. This is also going to be a cover. This is the Hammond song that we'll listen to last. And I'm actually blinking on the original artist there. And I can't find the credits. So, this will be Wolf Alice's rendition of the Hammond song on the Clearing B-Sides that just came out. And then Cadmium's coming up next at 1 o'clock. And, anything else you'd like to add?
1: No, it's good to have you on, and I really like the Beatles set. Mm-hmm. And hopefully I'll have my own show here soon.
0: Yes. Yeah.
1: I'm Dancing Doe, and this is WTJU.
0: Excellent. Yeah, thanks for tuning in to Ragtag Radio tonight. I'll give a shout out to everybody on the stream monitor. Thanks to our listeners in Washington, D.C., in Columbus, Ohio, Charlottesville, Helsinki, and some more Columbus, Ohio, Norfolk, Virginia, Baltimore. Thanks for tuning in. Okay, and we will go ahead and hand it over to Wolf Alice for the rest of the show. I won't be on for another few weeks. I think we've got DJ Paperback Writer and DJ Notorious will be with you for Ragtag Radio these next 2 weeks. Thanks again for listening. Have a great night.
1: Good night.
0: Good night.

0: Good morning to those of you who are just waking up, and good evening to those of you like me who are acquainted with the night. My name is Mr. Owl, and I'm back from snatching all the lollipops in St. Petersburg, Russia, and I have come to help you achieve pleasant dreams. How am I going to do that? Well, tonight with a special guest who's joining me for a little something called Cadmium. It is your weekly 2 hours of metal and very little else, and you can hear it only here on WTJU Charlottesville 91.1 on your FM radio dial or streaming live worldwide and mutually at WTJU.net or on the app, either of which, any of which, of course, are your sound choice in Central Virginia or anywhere we still uphold, defend, and promote the free and open internet. And I am so delighted to welcome a guest to the show, a new face around the hallowed halls of WTJU, DJ Sean.
1: Hello, everyone. Is this thing on?
0: This thing is on. I did remember. I was telling DJ Sean off mic that I have guests so seldom that sometimes I forget to turn their mics on when I do. But how are you doing tonight, DJ Sean? You ready to fill the headbangers' heads with sugar plum fairies?
1: I'm gonna give it my best. I took a little nap so that I would be energized.
0: Nice. That is what we do here. Starting off, for instance, tonight with a band called Wade. That's W-A-Y-D, out of Slovakia. Seldom do you hear blackened death metal with prominent saxophone. I heard that band and I knew I had to play them on the show, and it'd be a great opener because it's a little like, you know, for Cadmium, it zigs when you think it's going to zag, you know what I mean? Got to keep them on their toes, as DJ Sean pointed out. That song was called Algorithms of Hate off of their Reinvent album from last year. And I'm going to hand the reins over on this bucking bronco to DJ Sean a little bit later. But you need your first hour Cadmium segments to know that you're in good hands. So we're going to get into the second song. Time for some more blackened death metal. More emphasis on the black this time. This is a band called Visions from way back in 2014. The song is called Eternal Cult / Ancient Rites. And now, know it or not, you are participating in the ancient rite of radio intercourse, and you can only continue doing that by staying right by your radio and not touching that dial, which I know you won't want to anyway, because we are just getting warmed up here on Cadmium.

0: Yes, indeed. I don't want to mince words. If you know anything about cadmium, you know that now it is time for Esteban's Thrash Corner, brought to you by XS Pete. Rest in Pete to old XS Pete. This is, for those of you who don't know, this is when I play a mini set of thrash metal early in the show, so you can be energized on your way home, on your drive home, or on your walk, or even if you're trying to get to sleep, just to speed things up a little bit and keep things moving in honor of the dearly departed, not dead but gone, XS Pete, who used to always ask me to stop playing the depressing, slow sludge stuff while he was trying to get home. and I honor those wishes to this day. So tonight we're going to do a, we're going to move forward in time. So we're going to start in 1986, generally acknowledged as the peak year of thrash metal, year of Master of Puppets, the year of Rain and Blood, the year of Darkness Descends, the year of what Megadeth album?
1: Peace Cells?
0: Peace Cells. That is exactly right. Yes, thank you, DJ Sean. But this is none of those bands. This is Coven 6669 from Seattle. It's from their debut LP, Blessed is the Black, and the song is called McDonald Land Massacre. And it's the only massacre you'll be hearing about tonight. After that, we're going to follow it up with, I was also talking to DJ Sean about how sometimes listen, hashtag look, I get it. I know cadmium's playlists can sometimes be a little obscure. And lately I've been trying to reintegrate some more, more well-known stuff into the catalog. So we're going back to maybe Mr. Owl's favorite thrash band, Sodom, out of Germany. It's not classic Sodom, it's mid-career Sodom, their self-titled album, 2006. I always think it's interesting when the, self-titled album comes either mid or late career, you know?
1: Yeah, it's like the statement album. Like, mm-hmm.
0: Yeah, like a reinvention or a reinvigoration or whatever it is.
1: Yes.
0: But yeah, it's from 2006. The song is called Lords of Depravity. And then bringing it up to 2018, Killing Mass, name of the band, out of Chile, with a song called Dead Zone. And after the Thrash Corner, I'm going to hand it over to my new friend DJ Sean, and we'll see what he has in store for you. I don't know. I heard he told me the name of one band, but I have no idea what else is coming up.
1: Super obscure band.
0: Yep, you'll just have to wait and see for that one. But for now, here is Esteban's Thrash Corner. I hope you're hungry. It's time for McDonald Land Massacre by Coven 6669.

Hello, everyone. This is DJ Sean. I guess we are trading off, and in a bit, I am going to go into a 30-minute playlist. But before then, we've got something to say here. The UVA Drama Department will host a conversation with Stefan Sittig on Thursday, September 10th at 4:30 p.m. in the Helms Theater. Drawing upon his book, Latinidad in Musical Theater, Sittig will discuss the contributions of Latina artists to the American musical theater. 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And let's see. With that, we will...

kick off a half hour or so block, hopefully with a few minor interruptions. And yeah, let's see if I can make this happen.

0: Okay. 91.1 WTJU. Let's talk about the last few songs that we heard. That was from local metal band Ooga Booga with their song Motor Hog. Their 2026 new release, Valley of the Wolf. Before that, also some new stuff. It was Sleep with the Morrisist from their new album Hemispheres. And kicking off this block was the new one from Mastodon, their album Marrow Deep. And the track we heard was Your Ghost Again.
1: I was trying to pinpoint that last band. I wasn't thinking Ooga Booga, but you know what? On record, they do sound quite a bit like, well, a little bit like Mastodon, but mostly like High on Fire.
0: That makes a lot of sense.
1: Like, you know, but live, I feel like I've only seen them a couple times, but I feel like they're a totally different beast live. It's a lot more. A lot more muscular, you know?
0: Yeah. I've had the pleasure and privilege of catching them maybe a handful of times. And they put on a great show. And, each time I see them play, it's like they get closer to, I don't know, being the Rush of sludge metal. Like their chops are coming up. They're sounding really good.
1: Yeah. Charlottesville's favorite sons right now in the heavy music realm. Yeah, they're in it to win it. It seems like playing all over the place.
0: Yeah, for sure. Yeah, occasionally when I check the website, I see they've played Japan, they've played New York City. I've only caught them in this region of planet Earth. But once I stumbled upon them in Lynchburg, I had seen them once or twice before, and my better half and I were driving around Lynchburg, and we could hear some metal. And we're like, what is that? And it was Ooga Booga playing in the middle of the afternoon at a watering hole. Yeah. Yep. So
1: paying their dues.
0: Exactly. So with that, maybe... Mm-hmm. Let's see. We're going to do a little promo here for the show Mood Swing.
1: Yeah.
0: Yeah. From Sad Girl Vibes to Funky Dance Jams, join Southern Bell and DJ Cowboy on their adventure into the infinite playground of music. They're not into labels. They'll leave you wanting more. Be careful of the Mood Swing every other Monday morning at 11 a.m.
1: I think that's 1 a.m., is it not?
0: It is indeed.
1: Unless Mood Swing has changed time slots.
0: It definitely says 1 a.m., so whatever I said was...
1: You're fine. But the 1 to 3 a.m. slot, yeah, I would not want to lose, Letty, sorry, telling tales out of school. I wouldn't want to lose Southern Bell and DJ Cowboy in the 1 to 3 a.m. slot, because it's everybody's favorite, as I like to say.
0: For sure.
1: Yeah.
0: For sure. Well, should we get back into some music?
1: I think I would love to do that, but I think it might be prudent to read our other PSA.
0: Gotcha. Okay. Let's see. We have the UVA Drama Department will host a conversation.
1: Yeah, we already did that one.
0: We did that one, yeah. That sounded really familiar.
1: Sounded really familiar, yeah. Deja Vooga Booga.
0: Let's try this one. The UVA chapter of the American Association of University Professionals will hold a Labor Day March for a Living Wage on Monday, beginning at noon. UVA workers, students, and members of the Charlottesville community will meet outside the UVA Chemistry Building on 409 McCormick Road at noon and march to the rotunda on UVA's historic lawn. Find more information at aaup-uva.org.
1: Up the punks.
0: All righty. So back into it with some more 2026 releases.
1: Yeah, let's go.

0: Make sure to mute that. Pause that. Hey, everybody. It's almost 2 o'clock. I'm gonna let DJ Sean continue to do his thing for a couple more minutes. We'll tag out again at the start of the 2 o'clock hour, and then we'll vibe for the rest of the show. We'll see what happens. But DJ Sean, you got something else for you before the witching hour?
1: Yeah, let's see. Should I do some promo-ing?
0: Yeah.
1: All right.
0: Let's help our brothers and sisters out.
1: Okay. Limerence Addiction, every Wednesday morning from 1 to 3 a.m., get shamelessly wistful and a little bit debauched. Join DJ Mel Paso for Limerence Addiction, craft cocktail of vintage torch songs and decadent art rock. It's your safe place to indulge in memories best forgotten. And let's see, we're about exactly at 2 a.m.
0: Yeah, you did it perfectly. You want to back announce that last song?
1: Yes.
0: Just let them know what they heard?
1: Of course. We were listening to a collaboration between Melvins and Napalm Death, 9 Days of Rain, and the album is another new one from this year, Savage Imperial Death March.
0: All right, and why don't you drop one more on them before we swap out again? Tell them what we're about to hear.
1: We are about to hear, in the spirit of 2026, the new Chappile. This track is called Same Rules and is their new album, Who Loves the Sun?

0: Yes, indeed. Y'all know what time it is. Literally, it is the 2 o'clock hour here on Cadmium. You're still listening to Mr. Owl with special guest DJ Sean. You're still listening to Cadmium, and you're still listening to it on
1: WTJU 91.1 FM, Charlottesville.
0: Indeed. WTJU Charlottesville. And you know the drill, Charlottesville. I don't need to fill you in and kill your enthusiasm for this swill that we're shoving into you like a pill. I don't let me do that again, DJ Sean.
1: I'm enjoying it. So.
0: Well, if you know anything about Cadmium, you'll enjoy this too. You know that it's now. I like to start off the second hour with a spotlight on some bands from the Commonwealth of Virginia. And we've got a little bit of an undisciplined assortment today. We're going to start off with a band called Starspawn, who in all likelihood, actually, I'm just going to say definitely, name themselves after the Blood Incantation album. It's a death metal band from Richmond. Members of Swamp Nuts. and ex-members of Rancid Guts. No cuts, no guts, no coconuts, I suppose. So they put out two EPs, both in 2019, one called Blue Shift, one called Red Shift. They're not about the Half-Life PC game expansions. It's about an astronomy thing where you figure out how far things are away by observing the... Help me out here, science man.
1: I'm starting to drift off again.
0: Sorry.
1: I'm usually not open at this hour.
0: Got it. But anyway, we're going to hear one off of the Redshift album, our EP, the second one to come out, called Regolith. That is a word I've seen in many metal album and song titles, but I don't know what that means either. You know what a regolith is? It's some sort of structure, right? Stone structure with the lith.
1: You know, I'm unfamiliar with it, and I don't think I've encountered it in metal titles, but I haven't looked hard enough, apparently. Yeah.
0: Okay. Well, cool. I can think of I can think of one album called Under the Regolith by a band whose name is escaping me. So let me gracefully extract myself from that dead end and say that from Richmond, we're going to head to Fredericksburg a few years later for a thrash band called Price of Apathy. And they are responsible for one and only one LP called Thousands Die. Going to hear a song from that one called Kill the Light. And rounding off our Virginia spotlight with another thrash band, Project Failing Flesh. I almost said Project Failing Fresh. Subway, Fail Fresh. From Dale City. So almost Fredericksburg. I guess it's more like Woodbridge. Yeah, anyway, some Northern Virginia. Do we consider Fredericksburg Northern Virginia or Central?
1: That's a good question. I'm not a Virginian, so I don't feel like I should weigh in on
0: Got
1: that.
0: It.
1: I have passed through the town several times.
0: Okay, yeah, on that DC corridor.
1: Yes.
0: Yeah. Okay, well, we won't litigate that one tonight. But Dale City is absolutely Northern Virginia. So we've got some Richmond, some exurbs, and some straight up Northern Virginia suburbs. Project Failing Flesh started back in the early 2000s and continued through the early beginning of the following decade. We're going to hear one from their second LP called The Conjoined. And that song we're going to hear is called The Hand That You've Been Dealt. And The hand that you, listener, have been dealt includes a bonus Virginia band, because we already had some Ooga Booga. So you are getting an embarrassment of Commonwealth riches tonight, as befits the Commonwealth, I suppose. And let's keep the bounty going with Regolith by Richmond's own Star Spawn.

if indeed it will play. Sorry, listener. We technical troubles. This very seldom happens. Mr. Owl is the picture of professionalism. We're going to try that one more time.

0: Hey, everybody. I hope you headbangers out there didn't fall asleep. That was a pretty long set of music. Me and DJ Sean just got to chatting, and you know what happens when a couple of metalheads get to chatting? it can be awkward. It can turn into a discography measuring contest.
1: Yeah.
0: And you're just like, oh, them? Yeah, I saw them in 06.
1: Yeah, we were nerding out about drummers and
0: yeah,
1: almost like a Spinal Tap drummer situation.
0: Yeah. It was pretty explosive. Let's just do it this way. Let's go back in time. So that song you just heard was by a band called Galuzool. I think it sounded pretty blackened, but they apparently self-identify as just a death metal band. Definitely some drum machine stuff happening in there. Anyway, they're from Denver, Colorado. Rado, excuse me. People from that state say you don't call it Colorado. You call it Colorado. Like, it's like saying Nevada or Rio Road for a non-Charlottesville native.
1: Right.
0: Or someone without Charlottesville cultural capital. Anyway, that song was called That Which Is Not. Before that, we heard Melting Eyes with Bringer of War, Dutch death metal. Before that, Atel, that 6.5 minute minimalist raw black metal song that I always have to sneak a little bit of into any cadmium. That's a band from LA. The song was called Heretical Mountain. And before that, Manila Road, Mr. Owl's pet project of getting everybody to become fans of. That was an instrumental called The Asylum. A bonus track from the CD release of their 1987 album, Mystification. I'm digging so deep in the Manila Road bag that I have to start pulling out the instrumental bonus tracks.
1: I'm going to have to listen to the show back because, yeah, I want to revisit that.
0: It's a deep discography, but I've played a different Manila Road song almost every show for the last 4 years. So, when you start getting into the instrumental bonus tracks, you know you're doing something either very right or very wrong.
1: Those are often my favorite, you know?
0: Oh, yeah, yeah. Speaking of things that might become your new favorite, Left of Cool, heard each Monday morning from 10:30 till noon, is a place where improvising musicians of all styles can come together and see what's possible. Searching for that common thread, acoustic or electric, experimental and eclectic, whatever sounds good. That's Left of Cool with DJ Larry, Monday mornings at 10:30 here on WTJU. 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Rest in peace to the last uncontroversial public figure, I think. Probably the last celebrity that everybody was allowed to like.
1: Oh, yeah.
0: I mean, that's my personal theory. You're The DJ that, Sean, you're allowed that, to...
1: That sounds about right.
0: Yeah.
1: Yeah.
0: Rest in peace. Unpolarizing. Yeah. That's the word I was looking for. Not uncontroversial. Unpolarizing. Anyway, all right. Well, we have one more song before the lightning round. And, you know, DJ Sean and I have been just sort of kicking back and taking it easy. So we might not make it too far past the lightning round tonight. As some of you know, sometimes I like to do a little lead-in to the lightning round by playing a grind or grind-adjacent song that doesn't quite meet the parameters of the lightning round, which is, I'm not going to say those out loud. I've never said them out loud before. Mr. Owl's private private lightning round... requirements. But tonight we are going to do a pre-lightning round with a band called Mass Murder. It's some brutal death metal for you. This is a band from somewhere in Europe. Italy. And the song is called Acid Embrace Ilk.
1: Acid.
0: E-M-B-R-A-C-E-I-L-K. One word.
1: Interesting.
0: So there you go. Sounds like a properly and appropriately acid influenced song title. They probably thought it was really deep when they came up with it. But anyway, here's Acid Embrace Ilk, and we will be back with the lightning round after this.

0: And if you know anything about Cadmium, you know that now it's time for the lightning round. What is the lightning round? It's when I play grindcore, grindcore, grindcore, all of the grind, all of the core, all of the time. And I talk as fast as I can. And tonight I have a partner to talk as fast as I can with me. How you doing over there, Mr. DJ Sean?
1: I am doing.
0: Oh, that's okay. The way we all like it. That's the way we like it. That's the way we like it here on the lightning round. Oh, you sound like me when I did the 420 lightning round. I talked as slow as I could for as long as I could just to keep them guessing, you know. But anyway, tonight on the lightning round, we're going to start off with a band from Spain called Camorra with a song called Locats Bells Tua off of an album I have no hope of being able to pronounce. It's definitely not Spanish. It might be made up words. After that, we're going to hear a song from a band called with the lovely name of Bloody Anal Maggot Enema. Probably you can guess it's some gore grind, and that's exactly how we like it here on the lightning round. The song is going to be called Concrete Curb Stomped, and then we're going to round it off with Nevrosi and a song called Warocracy. You got anything to say before we hand it over to the lightning round, DJ Sean?
1: I am looking forward to this lightning round.
0: It's Cadmium, it's the lightning round, it's grindcore, it's DJ Sean, let's go!

0: Well, something happened. Something went wrong. Something went haywire. I guess it was the bloody anal maggot enema, which DJ Sean and I were laughing about. Isn't anal enema redundant? But then we decided perhaps it is the maggots who are anal in the Freudian sense, or in the sense of persnickety, anal retentive maggots. I like that headcanon. How about you, DJ Sean?
1: Love it.
0: But something went wrong and the final song of the lightning round did not play. But you know what? That's okay, because I need to read some announcements before we go. Black Circle Revolution with Phil Free, Rudy Two Shoes, and or Brother Jimmy. 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And before we quit this pop stand and head home, DJ Sean and I have one last thing to talk to you about, which is maybe when you drink, you keep wanting more. Maybe drinking has gotten in the way of your dreams of who you wanted to be. Maybe drinking stopped being fun. Now it just makes you feel lonely. People in AA understand, and we say welcome. You can live a sober life that's happy and free. 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More than 100 in-person and online meetings each week that can help you stay sober just for today. 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And the song you're hearing now is a song by Anti-Inferno called Celestial Mirage. And that's what we're going to go out on. DJ Sean.
1: Yes.
0: It's been a pleasure.
1: I definitely want to express my gratitude. Thank you so much for showing me the ropes and the good combo and all this awesome metal that I need to check out.
0: That's why we do it. You inspired me to really fully check out that new Mastodon, too. They're back. The boys are back.
1: They are. I don't know. I assume they have a fourth member?
0: I guess so, yeah. I haven't listened closely enough to know about the four-part vocal harmonies. But anyway, we need to get up out of here because it's about to be 3 o'clock. So until next week, this is Mr. Owl on behalf of DJ Sean.
1: Yes, thanks again for having me.
0: Saying, pleasant dreams.

0: How good is your ear and your folk music memory? Recognize this tune? It's The Miller of Drohan by Lunasa. What about this guitar? Stefan Rimbel and Echoes of Spain. Or what about this group? That's Hawktail and the Tobogganist. So what do these three acts have in common? They've all played on the WTJU stage, and you can hear their full performances anytime for free on our YouTube. 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

0: I don't care who's first or who last, but I know that y'all just better rock this at the drop of a dime, baby.
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2: 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No, you ain't seen me in a minute. Been a while since I've been around. Yeah, I've been gone for a minute. And everybody looking good still. Man, I ain't seen y'all in a minute.

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How good is your ear and your folk music memory? Recognize this tune? It's The Miller of Drohan by Lunasa. What about this guitar? Stefan Remmel and Echoes of Spain. What about this group? That's Hawktail and The Tobogganist. So what do these three acts have in common? They've all played on the WTJU stage. 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

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Welcome to Classical Prelude. I'm Ralph Graves. Our featured work is the Symphony No. 15 in the key of A major of Dmitri Shostakovich. We begin with Variations in F Major by Franz Schubert. This is Michel D'Alberto.

Variations in F major, Deutsch Listing 156 by Franz Schubert. That was a performance with Michael D'Alberto. You're listening to Classical Prelude on Charlottesville Classical. Our featured work is the Symphony No. 15 in the key of A major, Opus 141 by Dmitri Shostakovich. This is the Cincinnati Symphony Orchestra, conducted by Jesus Lopez Cobos.

The Symphony No. 15 in the key of A major, Opus 141, by Dmitri Shostakovich. We heard a performance with the Cincinnati Symphony Orchestra, directed by Jesus Lopez Cobos. This has been Classical Prelude with your host, Ralph Graves. Thanks so much for listening.

Welcome to the Early Music Show, featuring music from the medieval, Renaissance, and early Baroque eras. I'm your host, Ralph Graves, and in this hour, we'll be visiting Renaissance Holland and Spain, England and Germany of the early 1700s, and France under Louis XV. We begin in the reign of another monarch, though, Alfonso X, King of Castile. Also known as Alfonso the Wise, he made his court a center for learning and the arts. From the mid-13th century, here's a selection from the Cantiguas de Santa Maria, commissioned by Alfonso X. This is the Early Music Ensemble, Sonos.

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Johann Melchior Mölter was a German composer and a violinist. He was also Kapellmeister at Karlsruhe in the 1720s, working for the Margrave Charles II William of Baden-Durlach. Here's one of the many divertimentos he wrote for the entertainment of the Margrave. This is his divertimento in the key of F major. Performing is the Musica Florita, directed by Jean-François Madouf.

0: Jean-François Medeuf conducted the Musica Florida in a performance of the Divertimento in F major by Johann Melchior Mölter.
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0: Ralph Graves, your host for this hour of the Early Music Show. We go now to Holland in the late Renaissance, around 1590, for the music of Jan Pieterszoon Sweelinck. This Dutch composer was a virtuoso organist and a master improviser. It's thought that most of his keyboard compositions were actually transcriptions of these improvisations. Here's his setting of the Protestant hymn tune, Vater Unser im Himmelreich. Performing is Peter van Dyck, organist.

0: Peter van Dijk performed a setting of Vater Unser im Himmelreich by Jan Pedersen Schwelenk.
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0: Ralph Graves along with you for this hour of the Early Music Show. In 1717, George Frideric Handel became the composer in residence for the Earl of Carnarvon, James Bridges. While there, Handel wrote a series of anthems for Anglican church worship. Bridges became the first Duke of Chandos in 1719, so when this set of 11 anthems were published, they were called the Chandos Anthems. From that collection, here's number 5, I Will Magnify Thee. Performing is the 16 Choir and Orchestra, directed by Harry Christophers.

0: Harry Christopher has conducted the 16 choir and orchestra in a performance of Shondo's anthem No. 5, I Will Magnify Thee, by George Frideric Handel.
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0: 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Joseph Nicolas Pancras Royer was, for a time, the maître de musique des enfants de France, or that is to say, music teacher to the children of Louis XV, King of France. Royer was also known for his virtuoso and sometimes extravagant harpsichord works, like this one. It is entitled La Vertigo, and you may indeed feel vertigo before it's all over. Mark Kroll performs at the harpsichord.

La Vertigo by Joseph Nicolas Pancras Royer. We heard Mark Kroll, harpsichordist. We finish this hour with music by Francesco Canova de Milano. This is a selection of fantasias that he published. Performing is Shirley Rumsey.

0: And that concludes this hour of The Really Music Show. I'm your host, Ralph Graves, and as always, it has been my pleasure to present this music to you.
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2: 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Here's to more years in good health. And we're going to start this hour off with some Chambonnier. This is his suite in D major, performed by Franz Silvestri on harpsichord.
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0: Coming up this Friday night at Offbeat Roadhouse, the Latin jazz sounds of Las Guayavedas. 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
3: And before that, we heard the Suite in D minor, preceded by the Suite in D major, both from Chambonnier, performed by Franz Silvestri. And up next, we're going to hear from Jan Antonin Losi. This is the O Ensemble performing his Concert for Three.

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1: 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Tune in Sunday from noon to 1 p.m. here on WTJU. And before that, we heard the Concerto for Three, performed by the O Ensemble, and that was from Jan Antonin Losi. And up next, we're going to hear from Vivaldi. This is his Concerto for Three Violins. In A major, Per Eco in Lontano, and this is performed by the Philharmonia Baroque Orchestra.

And that was Vivaldi's Concerto for Three Violins in A Major, Per Echo in Lontanant, and that was performed by the Philharmonia Baroque Orchestra. And next we're going to hear Suite for Three Chalumeaux, predecessor to the clarinet, and this is performed by Eric Hoprich on soprano, Guy Van Vos on alto, and Carlos Riera on bass, all Chalumeaux. Enjoy.

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1: 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And we are going to start this hour off with Bach's Partita in C minor. And this is performed by Evangelina Mascardi on Baroque lute.

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1: 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And before that, we heard the Partita in C minor

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1: And before that, we heard the Sonata in D Major from George Philipp Telemann, and that was performed by the Bremer Baroque Orchestra. And up next, we're going to hear Symphony No. 1 in D Major, Opus 20, from Carlo Tesserini, and this is performed by Musica Metropolitana.

And that was Symphony No. 1 in D Major from Carlo Tesserini, performed by Musica Petropolitana. And welcome to your weekly buffet of all things classical during Classical Brunch. 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And we're going to hear now John Blow's Ground in D Minor, performed by Steve Devine on harpsichord.

And that was John Blow's Ground in D Minor, performed by Stephen Devine. And coming up at 9, you have a choice on WTJU and WTJU.net. It's In the Spirit, an hour of vintage and contemporary gospel music to feed your soul and lift you up. And on CharlottesvilleClassical.org, it's a little something for everyone. Sherry Barbour presents a heady mix of classical, folk, jazz, and America with lots for classical novices as well as longtime listeners to enjoy. So stick around for one of those. And I will leave you today with the sonata for viola da gamba. This is from Pietro Castrucci and is performed by La Revueuse.

0: Coming up this Friday night at Offbeat Roadhouse, the Latin jazz sounds of Las Guayaberas. 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

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Here's to more years in good health. Well, good morning again. I'm glad you tuned in on this Labor Day weekend. Hope you have tomorrow off as well as today. We started the show out in the spirit of Labor Day weekend. We started the show out with Working on a Building. And that was the Swan Silvertones from 1951. That's an old A.P. Carter, or at least it's attributed to A.P. Carter. I'm sure that he found a version of it floating around, and he and the Carter family were the first to record it, so they took credit for it. We're going to stay in 19, since I started in 1951, I think I will stay in 1951, and we're going to hear something from the Sensational Nightingales. We'll hear something from the Soul Stirrers featuring Sam Cooke. We'll hear something from the Silvertone Singers, and we're going to start this set of music off with Maria Knight, and she's going to do the old Albert E. Brumley song, I'll Fly Away. Enjoy.

righty. You are, of course, listening to WTJU. This is In the Spirit. We try to come to you every Sunday morning with an hour of good gospel music. Let's see. The last thing you heard there were the Sensational Nightingales. There's a Vacant Room in Heaven. The Sensational Nightingales were formed in 1942 by Barney Parks right after he left the group, the Dixie Hummingbirds. Of course, in the 50s, the lead singer had changed to Julius Cheeks, June Cheeks, as he was known, and he was with the group off and on over the years into the 60s and 70s. Had various interesting, Otis Clay was with them for a while. Interesting groups, the Sensational Nightingales. Before that, you heard the Soul Stirrers. This was from 1951, so it featured Sam Cooke. They did the song He's My Rock. What can you say about the Soul Stirrers? They were formed in the 1930s in Houston by Silas Crane, and had many, many different people in out of the group. R.H. Harris was the lead for a number of years, and then Sam Cooke, and then Johnny Taylor, Julius Cheeks was in the group for a while, James Phelps, just one great singer after another. Before the Soul Stirrers, we heard the Silvertone Singers, and they did Since Jesus Came in My Heart. This gets confusing because the Silvertone Singers was the original name of the Swan Silvertones, but the Swan Silvertones changed their name when they got their radio show got Swan Bakery as a sponsor, so they changed it to the Swan Silvertones. Now, this particular Silvertone group is the Silvertone Singers of Cincinnati, which is not a well-known group. They had number of hits on the Excello gospel label and weren't as widely as known, but they did a wonderful job there with the song Since Jesus Came Into My Heart. Then we start to set off with Maria Knight, and she did the Arthur E. Brumley song I'll Fly Away, and just wonderful singer Maria Knight. There's so much we can say of her time with Sister Rosetta Tharpe when they toured together. And I think the interesting fact is she was born Maria Roach. Her father's name was Roach. Not the best of show business names. She later, I think about 1941, she married a preacher named Albert Knight. And that marriage did not last long. I think it was a great age contrast between the two of them. But she kept the name. Maria Knight had just a better ring than Maria Roach. All right. Let's see. I'd like to remind you that In the Spirit is brought to you in part by the Chameleon Silkscreen Company. 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All righty. Thank you, Chameleon. We appreciate all the support we get from Chameleon Silkscreen Company, as well as the support we get you from you, the listeners. And I say that as towards the end of the month, I think the last week of September. This is a new month. That's scary.
and so late in the year. But anyway, towards the end of the month, last week of September and the first couple of days of October, there will be the Jazz Marathon, where we will have one of our fundraisers. And on the October the 2nd, I think, I will be in here for 2 hours from 8 to 10 and bring you some of my favorite early gospel quartets. And we'll see if we can raise a little money for the station. All right. Let's see here. This next set of music, I'm going to play another Maria Knight. I'm in the mood this morning. The Blue Jay Gospel Singers are going to do one for us. We'll hear something from Brother Willie Easton and his gospel guitar. And we'll hear something from Sister Jessie Mae Renfro to start things off. And she's going to do In That Home By and By. From 1951, here is Sister Jessie Mae Renfro.

All righty, that was again Maria Knight. This time she's performing with the Sensational Nightingales in 1951, and they did the song Satisfied with Jesus. Before that was the Blue Jay Gospel Singers, Shall I Move You Over Yonder? The famous Blue Jay singers were out of Birmingham, Alabama. They were one of the early gospel quartets starting in 1932. Silas Steele, well, I think, was one of the original members of the group. And they, you know, later became known as the Birmingham Sound, as they were the prominent gospel group out of Birmingham, Alabama. Before the Blue Jay Gospel Singers, we heard Brother Willie Easton and his gospel guitar. And he's very sketchy to find things out. He doesn't have a lot of recordings. He released over his lifetime 4 or 5 45 records. So he's only got about 6 to 8 songs floating around out there. And started in the 30s. He learned, he was living in Philadelphia, and his brother heard this Hawaiian guitar player on the radio in Philadelphia and went down to the station and met the guy, and the guy taught his brother how to play the guitar, Hawaiian style. And then he came home, and later, as Willie got older, he taught Willie how to do it. And Willie did a lot of busking. He spent a lot of time in Chicago and traveling from Chicago down to Florida. I think he eventually settled in Florida, was associated with the Church of God outside of Miami. He released a couple of songs on his own. He has the one we just heard was one that he wrote and performed on a 45. But he played with 2 or 3 other groups. I think he's got a recording session with the Soul Stirrers where he's doing a couple of tunes with them. Interesting person. I wish we knew more about him. Let's see. And we started to set off with Sister Jessie Mae Renfro, In That Home By and By. And Sister Jessie Mae Renfro is another one of those that you don't hear a whole lot about, but she was extremely active. She was an evangelist and gospel singer for over 52 years. She later married in Texas. She was born in Texas. She later married the Reverend Sapp. Interesting name. She became Evangelist Jessie Mae Sapp. And continued to record occasionally. Spent a lot of time in Arkansas, a lot of time in Texas, moving around. But that was an interesting form. It's In That Home By and By. And I'm not sure I mentioned when I was talking about Brother Willie Easton and his gospel guitar. He did the song, I Want to Live So God Can Use Me. And that was a song written by him, as far as I know. All righty. Let's see here. I'd like to remind you that In the Spirit is supported in part by the Charlottesville Chamber Music Festival. All righty. The Charlottesville Chamber Music Festival will be presenting world-class musicians performing chamber music in 9 different events spread over 12 days from September the 8th through the 19th. This year's festival will include full-length concerts to be held at Old Capitol Hall, as well as one at the Paramount. And there will be a number of events just around town here in Charlottesville, including a free community concert. If you want more details about these 9 events, you can go online to sevillechambermusic.org. Again, that web address is sevillechambermusic.org. Okie dokie. Sounds like a lot of fun. Let's see here. Get back to the music. It's about 9:38. We got time for another full set of music, I think. We'll hear something from the Davis Sisters.
Ruth, Thelma, Audrey, Alfreda, and Edna Davis. The harmonizing four is going to do one for us. We'll hear from the five triumphs. But we're going to start off with Dorothy Love Coates and her backing band, singers, the Gospel Harmonettes. And they're going to do a song that was written by the Reverend Thomas A. Dorsey. Every day will be a Sunday by and by.

All righty. That was the Davis sisters, Ruth, Thelma, Audrey, Alfreda, and Edna. And they did the song, We Shall Walk Into the Sunlight of the Lord. Davis sisters were out of Philadelphia. The group was formed by Ruth Davis, baby sis Davis. At one time, I think on this recording, also in the group is Imogene Green, another well-known gospel singer. She was with the group for a couple years starting in 1950. She later left the group and she joined the Caravans, another well-known gospel group. The Davis sisters usually were known just as the Davis Group, and they were around for a few years in the Philadelphia area. Before that, we heard the Harmonizing Four, of course, Richmond's own Harmonizing Four, Jesus is a Friend to Everyone. They were founded in 1927 in Richmond. They recorded for Decca Records in 1943 and came to national fame, often known as the Richmond Harmonizers. Before that was the Five Triumphs. They did the song Jesus is Here Today. They were based in Gary, Indiana. They were started, I think, in the early 40s, and by the end of the 50s, I think they were gone. They were just around for like 15, 20 years. Led by a few different people, Lee Sims, James Cochran, I think, was in the group. Above average group, very popular at their time. They've sort of disappeared now, unfortunately. Let's see here. And we started things off with Dorothy Love Coates and the Gospel Harmonettes. And they did Irby Day Will Be Sunday. By and by. And Dorothy Lee Coates is, you know, she was just a tremendous gospel, I almost want to say gospel activist. She did a lot to promote gospel music as well as civil rights. She was involved with civil rights. Her father was a minister and she grew up in a church family. She started playing the piano at the church when she was age 10, and then she was later joined by her sisters and brothers, and they were the McGriff Singers, the father's name. And they had a weekly radio broadcast for a number of years, quite young. But she quit school in the 10th grade, and she started singing with the Gospel Harmonettes, and they were a group in the early 40s. And then later, she became the group, so to speak. They became Dorothy Love Coates and the Gospel Harmonettes. Well, good stuff. I think I got time to play two more. First, I want to mention I will be back next Sunday. I will be here. Rebecca's got something she needs to do, so I will be here in here next Sunday. And I'm going to close out the show with two songs. First, we're going to hear Sister Elizabeth Phillips. And then we're going to hear another Maria Knight. This one, Maria Knight, is accompanied by Sister Rosetta Tharpe. We'll hear Sister Elizabeth Phillips doing There's Nothing Like the Holy Spirit and Maria Knight doing His Eyes on the Sparrow. See you next Sunday.

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And this is Classical Brunch. It is, the time is 10 a.m., and I'm your host, JP. It's a quick look at the weather. It's 72 degrees right now in Charlottesville. We're going to have a high of 79 today, and I think we're going to get covered with clouds, which is nice, break from the heat. Tomorrow, high of 81, and then on Tuesday, 83. Then back up a little bit warmer Wednesday, Thursday, highs of 88. This is Classical Brunch. Today, I got a program for you. For the next 2 hours, we are going to do a walk backwards, from back to forwards, and then back again. What does that mean? We're going to start with some classical music from the Baroque period, and then we'll move on to the classical, and then the Romantic, and then contemporary, up to modern, and then we'll work our way back down again. So our first piece from the Baroque period, we're going to play two, actually. The first is from Italian composer Giulio Caccini. He was born in Rome way back in 1551. He was recognized as a musical talent and moved to Florence under the patronage of the Medici family. And the piece we're going to hear from him is Dolcissimo Sospiro, arranged for violin and piano. And the second piece will be from his daughter, Francesca Caccini. She also was in Florence with her father and followed him into the musical business. And we will hear her aria Sopra la Romanesca. So this is some music from the Baroque period.

0: And that was the music of Giulio Caccini and his daughter Francesca Caccini. We were listening to Ingrid Matthews on the Baroque violin and Byron Shankman on the harpsichord for both of those pieces.
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0: Okay, next up. We are going to move into the classical period. It's late classical. This is going to be from composer Fanny Mendelssohn, sister of Felix Mendelssohn, also a composer. And Fanny was born in 1805, prolific German composer with over 450 compositions, and that includes 125 alone just for solo piano. And we are going to hear her piano sonata in C minor.

0: And that was Fanny Mendelssohn's Piano Sonata in C minor. Our pianist was Heather Schmidt. She received her Doctorate of Music degree from Indiana University at just 21 years old, making her the youngest student ever to achieve this milestone from Indiana University. And she completed her professional studies at the Juilliard School in New York.
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0: Over the past 100 years, music and the arts have undergone as much revolutionary change and experimentation as science, technology, and medicine. These sounds inspired riots and revolutions, created new schools of thought, and crossed the Rubicon into uncharted musical territory. Join Brian and William every Sunday afternoon from 1 to 3 on A New Sound as they explore the classical music of our lifetime. Okay, moving on, our next piece is going to come from composer Gerald Finzi. The piece is titled Eclogue Opus 10. And what is an eclogue? I wanted the same thing, so I looked it up. It is a short dramatic poem set in the countryside, usually featuring a conversation between shepherds. So that's what we'll be listening to. And this will be the Northern Symphonia Orchestra, conducted by Howard Griffiths.

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1: All right, and that last piece was Gerald Finzi, Eclogue Opus 10, and the Northern Symphonia Orchestra with Howard Griffiths conducting.
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1: And this is Classical Brunch with your host, JP. Our next piece, we will play another contemporary piece, and this is from Koda Nobu, a female Japanese composer and violinist. She was born in 1870, studied at the Tokyo Music School. She was among the first graduating class in 1885 and quickly traveled to Boston, where she studied with the New England Conservatory. And she was one of the first female Japanese composers to study abroad. We are going to hear her violin sonata in D minor, and this is Emily Cole on violin and Yoko Greene on piano.

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All right, this is Classical Brunch. I'm your host, JP. We've worked our way up from the Baroque, and that last piece was in the Contemporary from Koda Nobu, her violin sonata in D minor. Now we'll move on to the Modern, and if Contemporary classical music is noted as being diverse and global, Modern is, you could call it, experimental and innovative. And I think you'll see that in this piece from Julius Eastman. This is his Piano 2, with our pianist Richard Vellatuto.

0: 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And that was Julius Eastman, Piano 2, with Richard Valatuto as our pianist.
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0: 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All right, this is Classical Brunch. I'm your host, JP, and we are working our way. We started at the Baroque, worked our way all the way up to the modern. We're going to play one more modern piece, and this is from Leo Ornstein, an American experimental composer and pianist of the early 20th century. His performances of works by avant-garde composers and his own innovative and even shocking pieces made him a cause célèbre on both sides of the Atlantic. The bulk of his experimental works were written for piano, and we will listen to one of those. This is Nocturne No. 1 from Leo Ornstein, and our pianist is Viktor Valkov.

That was Leo Ornstein's Nocturne Number 1, and this is Classical Brunch. I'm your host, JP. WTJU is supported by the Paramount Theater on Charlottesville's Downtown Mall. Paramount presents Winter Nights with Matteo Bocelli on Wednesday, December 2nd. Son of the legendary Andrea Bocelli, Matteo captured international attention with Fall on Me, featured in Disney's The Nutcracker and The Four Realms. His songs bridge timeless romance with modern sophistication. Tickets for the December 2nd performance are at theparamount.net.

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Heard each Sunday afternoon from 3 to 6. Sunday Opera Matinee is the only non-syndicated weekly broadcast of opera in Central Virginia coming to you year-round, regardless of the season. Hosts Ann Schaefer, Tim Snyder, and Brendan O'Donnell share their favorite recordings, old and new. Plot synopsis and historical background are provided. All right, this is Classical Brunch. We have worked our way from the Baroque all the way up to the modern, and we're headed back down now. So this is a contemporary piece from Magda Garcia Robson. Born in 1916, she's an Argentine pianist, composer, and teacher. And she's the first woman to have served as the director of Argentina's National Conservatory of Music. We are going to listen to her piece Estampas with Melina Marcos as our pianist.

0: And that was Magda Garcia-Robson with Estampas. And our pianist was Melina Marcos.
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0: All right, this is Classical Brunch, and we are moving backwards in time. That was a contemporary piece. Let's go to the Romantic now, and our conductor is Vasily Kalinnikov. He's a Russian composer, born in 1866, and in 1892, Tchaikovsky himself recommended Kalinnikov to be the main principal conductor of the Mali Theater. But Kalinnikov was suffering from tuberculosis, which is getting worse, and had to move to a warmer climate. So he settled in Yalta, and that's where he lived out his days and did the principal part of his composing, including the incidental music for Alexei Tolstoy's historical drama Tsar Boris. And that's what we're going to hear now, the overture from Tsar Boris by Vasily Kalinnikov. And this is the Budapest Symphony Orchestra with Antal Yankelevich conducting.

0: And that was Vasily Kalinnikov's Overture to Tsar Boris, the Budapest Symphony Orchestra, conducted by Antal Yankcevicius. WTJU is supported by the Charlottesville Chamber Music Festival, presenting world-class musicians performing chamber music in 9 events spread over 12 days from September 8th through the 19th. 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Details at sevillechambermusic.org.
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All right, this is Classical Brunch. I'm your host, JP. We are working our way backwards. The last piece was from the Romantic period by Kolednikov. And if you found that piece emotional and expressive, we're going to move into the Classical period now, which you should find balanced and orderly. And we'll be listening to composer Joseph Bologna Chevalier de Saint-Georges. He wrote popular violin concertos, string quartets, and operas. He was also a legendary fencing champion in Europe, known for his incredible speed and accuracy. And when the French Revolution started, he supported the fight for liberty and equality. And he led the Legion Saint-Georges, which was Europe's first all-black military regiment. And Joseph Bologna Chevalier de Saint-Georges was born on the island of Guadeloupe. So we're going to listen to his string quartet number 2 in G minor. And this is by the Arabella String Quartet.

0: And that was Joseph Bologna, Chevalier de Saint-Georges, string quartet number 2 in G minor by the Arabella String Quartet.
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0: And that's Classical Sunrise on Monday morning, Monday through Friday. But on Sundays, today, you have me for a classical brunch. And we're winding up. Thanks for staying. We've been going at it for 2 hours. We started with the Baroque, worked our way all the way up to the modern, and we've come all the way back now again to the Baroque. And our final piece will be from Czech composer Jan Dismas Zelenka. And this is Jesus at Calvario, Introduction and Misera Madre. It is a late Baroque passion oratorio. And an oratorio is a large sacred work for orchestra. Unlike an opera, which is similar in form, an oratorio is usually unstaged. So we will leave you with that. This is Jan Dismas Zelenka and a Baroque piece. Thanks for joining.

0: Coming up this Friday night at Offbeat Roadhouse, the Latin jazz sounds of Las Guayaberas. 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
2: 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My name is Brendan O'Donnell, your host this week for Offstage on Air. September is a kind of threshold. The heat begins to loosen its hold. The evenings arrive a little earlier, and the landscape offers its first suggestions of autumn. It seems an especially fitting setting for Luminous, a concert at King Family Vineyards in Crozet, Virginia, bringing together Mozart, Mendelssohn, and Schumann, music that moves from classical clarity toward the warmer, more searching world of romanticism. And there's something almost seasonal in that progression. Mozart's E-flat piano quartet seems to hold light in suspension, Mendelssohn turns more inward, and Schumann transforms light into something richer and more restless. And chamber music lets us hear those changes at close range, not as grand gestures, but in the intimate exchange between individual voices listening and responding to each other. To talk about Luminous and about bringing this music into this particular place and moment, I'm happy to be joined by violist Rachel Yonan, co-founder of Marina's Concerts. Rachel, welcome back to the program.
3: Thank you, Brendan. It's always so good to be here with you.
2: I'm really excited about this program. I'm really excited about the setting that it'll be in at this time of year. But before we get into and really embrace the idea of autumn, how was your summer?
3: Thank you for asking. It's been a terrific summer. It's flown by far too fast, but I'm thankful that the heat is still here. So we're still enjoying that today. I've been able to spend a lot of time in my garden, a lot of time making music, two of my favorite things. So very thankful for that. And thankful, as you said, for the change of season that's coming. And I think for me, the fall Marina's concert always marks the beginning of fall. And so I've had the pleasure of being able to think about and be sort of anticipating that even through the summer, imagining what it will be like to gather again, hopefully in cooler weather over a picnic to have a great concert at King Family Vineyards in just a few weeks.
2: Wonderful. And while we're setting the stage a little bit here for our listeners, why don't you tell us a little bit just about the logistics? So when is this concert taking place and how can people get tickets?
3: Yeah, that's great. If you Google Marina's Luminous, you'll find our Eventbrite page. I think that would be the simplest way. The concerts, what we are offering now are two concerts, one family concert at 6 p.m. geared at families with younger children who might not want to come out to a later event or a longer event. And so what we do is we offer the same great masterpieces just in bite-sized pieces in a more interactive format for parents and for their children. You'll find space to wander and then time for a picnic from 6:30 to 7:30 where really the community can come together in that way before listening to the full concert at 7:30. So tickets are separate for the 6 o'clock concert and the 7:30 concert. So you can choose which suits your needs better.
2: And I love this. I like that you give people the idea of just searching for Marinas Luminas in whatever search engine and it'll come up. I mean, that's probably the most efficient way to find things, especially nowadays, it seems. So that's really helpful. So we're all looking forward to this concert, sort of kicking off fall. We're also in the second half of the year, and so we sort of start to think about the reduction of light, or that the light is slowly dissipating from our daily lives. But you've decided to name this concert Luminous. And I'd like to start with, where did that title come from? What inspired you to use that as the unifying concept for this selection of music?
3: Generally, when I'm programming, I start with one piece that's really on my mind and then build the rest of the program around that. And for this, the heart of it was the third movement of the Schumann Quartet, which is one of my very favorites. And just kind of, to use the German expression, became an Ohrwurm, the sort of recurring tune in my ear that I couldn't shake this summer. And so to me, there's this incredible, as you said, a warmth. And there's, when I think of that, I almost think of sort of like a dull, rich light. So it's not sort of a shining brightness, but it's a really a deep warmth. And building out of that idea, I went to the Mozart, which shares the key of E flat, and thinks about, I think, light in a totally different way. It's this crystalline clarity that's brilliant, and the sort of lightness that Mozart creates. A very different angle on, I think, the same idea. So I think really the concept of luminous to me is the ability to shine light into different areas of our life, of our life, of our soul, if you will. And I think that the Mozart and the Schumann do that in different ways. And then, of course, the Mendelssohn has this very graceful elegance to it that's also full of like wistful nostalgia. And so we, of course, have this incredible dimension of feeling as human beings. And I think that the music, each one, it's looking through a slightly different refraction, if you will. The light is being refracted in different ways through each of these pieces. And so that was really the idea. I also think being able to thread, have a theme that draws the music together is very helpful to tell a story. And, you know, I could just say, well, they're in E flat. Well, that's quite meaningless to most people. And so I think really saying, perhaps this piece is not going to resonate with you. It won't feel like it's illuminating something for you in this moment, but maybe Mendelssohn feels like, you know, he's almost sort of crying out on your behalf, or maybe you feel Mozart winking at you in the third movement, you know, from 250 years ago. That's pretty amazing. And there's a lightness to it. And so I think all of those kind of concepts to me fall within what I'm capturing in the title of Luminous.
2: Oh, that's brilliant. And what's really enjoyable about that is seeing the relationship between these works that were written over a fairly large period of time, you know, but they do work together. They do come together beautifully, especially in this thematic, in this conceptual way that you're describing. What do you see in terms of sort of the musical change, like almost a musical history experience, or understanding sort of these shifts in the genre of the piano quartet from Mozart up through Schumann?
3: Yeah, I think this program does trace that in a way that's very interesting. Mozart had written a prior piano quartet as a commission by a man called Anton Hofmeister. And it was thought to be so technically challenging that the following commissions were canceled. And so he had commissioned a set, I think, of some number, and only the first, it happened, which was the G minor. And then it actually freed Mozart up. I think it gave him what his appetite for this instrumentation. And the E flat quartet, which we'll play, was composed shortly after. That, to me, is fascinating. He composed it at the same year as two of his piano concertos. And I think you can hear that in the sense that the piano still has a soloistic role. At times, it has these virtuosic flourishes. And then the strings almost feel orchestral with, not always, but there are moments where they feel like they're sort of filling in and in a warmth in between the virtuosic piano soloist. And so I think that there's this residual sort of concerto idea that's still coming through in these early piano quartets of Mozart. Then we are shifting to the piano trio, which I thought would be interesting just to contrast. We'll only play the Andante Espressivo, the slow movement of the C minor piano trio. And I think that you actually hear a little bit of the different genre there with the piano trio, and you're able to kind of hear, okay, what richness does the viola, that additional middle voice, add? And then we go to the Schumann, which was written only about 60, 65 years after the Mozart, but is so incredibly different. The way that the instruments are now melded together much more as one unit, I think is really incredible. I think Mozart does a little bit of that, but the development over that 65 years is really extraordinary. And I think you hear a unification happening and a thinking of that group of four instruments much more as one voice, or at least the ability to have one voice rather than kind of a dualism of piano versus strings. So those are some of the bigger overarching things that I would hope people will hear in this evolution through this program.
2: For you as a violist, in particular, just getting into that idea of being an individual instrumentalist or a musician who's coming in and then creating that unified voice or becoming that that unit that speaks in one voice. What is that like for you? What do you experience when you're making that journey? I think even from the Mozart into the Schumann, but in that process of the viola becoming part of something bigger than itself.
3: Yeah, I mean, I think that I play that role in both, and I'm grateful to Mozart because, unlike some of the other composers in his time, he did allow the viola to have little moments where it pops above the surface and kind of the audience would become aware, you know, of our existence, if you will, because often we're playing a very supportive role where you should almost barely notice that it's there. It kind of adds a richness. Maybe it's like in a fine meal, you don't want to know that there's a little pile of, you know, olive tapenade. You want to feel it spread through the meal and hardly notice that it's there, right? That's the beauty of sort of figuring out what is it. I think, I think Mozart actually does that, of course, extraordinarily well. But I think by the time you get to the Schumann, there's a way, you know, for example, in the third movement, the melody passes so graciously between all four instruments. It's not at all left only to the violin and the cello. The viola has a beautiful turn. And he's really using the timbre of the instrument to say the same thing in a different voice, which, you know, I think is a beautiful symbol of a lot of things, of giving each person a chance to say the same thing in their own voice. Even in the last movement, there's this incredible flurry at the beginning, and the viola actually opens it with a very virtuosic opening. So the viola is certainly not hidden below the surface in the Schumann. That said, throughout, again, we are the voice that blends everything together. It unites really the treble and the bass, and so sits right in the middle and sort of threads those two together.

We're talking this week with Rachel Yonan, co-founder of Marina's Concerts, about their upcoming program Luminous at King Family Vineyard, Tuesday, September 29th, starting at 6 p.m.

0: All our friends, Siwoo Kim will be playing on the violin. He's joined us for a couple concert and will be known to a lot of our regular attenders. And Joseph Kuipers, my brother, who will be playing on the cello, coming in from Dallas. And then we are very delighted to welcome Yeva Jokubavičiūtė, who is a Lithuanian pianist, a really fabulous pianist. She plays often with Midori and is now the piano professor at Duke University. And she and I share some common musical heritage, and she's just a lovely friend and a lovely player. And so I'm very inspired by her read of Mozart in particular, and so very excited to be able to present her for this concert. You know, I think one way that I've been thinking about Marinus more is the idea of music among friends. And that concept, I think, has kind of three prongs, which is that the musicians themselves are often friends. They're almost often, in fact, almost musical family, because our lineage of training is often stemming from the same source. And so we maybe have the same musical grandparents, or those people played piano quartets together, you know, several generations ago. And I think, of course, then there's the friendship that we have with the composers that draws back kind of into the generations and takes us back several hundred years even. And it's as if Mozart, we're bringing Mozart into our present, or we're going to him. And it's just, I think, a really lovely idea that we invite then the community to come into as friends with us. And to participate in that together, to come together and listen, be present. That idea of chamber music, which I find so powerful. I was thinking, again, that's not something, music could not be done alone. I guess you could play the piano for yourself, right? You could play a solo instrument, but chamber music had to always be with other people. And there's really a lovely community. The essential nature of chamber music is that it's for people to come together to listen. So I'm very excited to be able to offer that at King Family in that intimate space.
1: Well, and this is something that I've always enjoyed discussing with you about the Marinus concerts, is the setting, is the space that you open up, the atmosphere that's created by it. It's been really nice to see this the family-friendly concerts become such a staple of the experience of the evening, and have that 6 o'clock, you know, time for young people or people who have young children to still be able to have that experience, to still participate and be part of that community. Even though I have several colleagues and friends with small children, I know they are limited in exactly what they can do at certain times. So this still opens up that space and keeps them connected, which is wonderful. But then, and then you have the picnic opportunity, which is just a lovely setting. I mean, that's just a beautiful place and a beautiful idea. But then with the concerts, you know, the concerts happen indoors. It's not a huge concert hall or formalized setting. Can you talk a little bit about what people will see, how they will experience this chamber music in the way that you've curated it to really highlight the importance of that community coming together for the music?
0: Absolutely. So what we've really envisioned is an elegant, intimate, yet casual space. And so I think our concerts are hosted at King Family in the Carriage House, and we can seat only about 200 people. And one of the big ideas that I've had is to seat people in the round without a stage. And so because the size of the space, no one is farther than 30 feet from the musician. And so this is something that, again and again, I think people just love. You can sit on the front row and literally be on stage looking at our music over our shoulder. You'll know if we play a wrong note, hopefully, or hopefully not. But the farthest away, you're still closer than you would be in almost any traditional hall. And so there's this feeling of being on stage together, which I think is very unusual. Additionally, the audience is invited to picnic before

0: before, as you mentioned, and I think this community, this idea of sharing a meal, just culturally, this is something that for all time, sharing a meal is something that's brought people together, and coming into a particular place and being together. We welcome people then to bring a glass of wine into the concert if they'd like to. And so it's casual in that way. You don't have to feel like it's stiff and formal. If that's something that's felt off-putting in the past, it's not. This was meant to be a chamber concert. And so we are treating this in that way, and hope that everyone who comes will feel welcome. Whether you know music well, you will find the highest quality of music played. And whether this is your first chamber music concert, we hope that you'll come and you'll have a beautiful, what I call a full concert experience, where you really feel welcome. You feel like you can read program notes, you cannot. You can just come and be present, listen, and enjoy it.
1: And with Luminous taking place at the end of September, as things are shifting seasonally, there's something not only beautiful about sort of a sense of returning home or coming back to a place that you all have, that Marinas has been performing for a couple of years now. And so there is a bit of a homecoming, but it's not just about that indoor space. It's also about that landscape. It's also about what's surrounding us as part of that full concert experience. Talk a little bit about how that sort of sets the stage or helps sort of bring your concept of this full concert experience for the chamber music performance to a whole nother level.
0: Yeah, I think that the idea is that music has to happen in time, and it has to happen in a place. We of course have recordings, and so now we can take it with us everywhere. But the idea of live music does mean coming to a place, as I said before, being together and listening. And so I think the idea of being not in any place, but in one of the most beautiful places I can imagine, right here, you know, in our backyard at King Family, you look out the big windows at the back, you're listening to this incredible music, and you look out and there's a sunset over the mountains. And it just feels like it's bringing together some of the most beautiful things, beautiful local wine made right here, the backdrop of our Blue Ridge Mountains, what more could you ask for, and great music. And so really, if you want to close your eyes and listen, if you want to look out the window and listen, who knows where it will take you. You know, I think the music is there to take you on a journey. And I think starting in this place and then being taken is the invitation that I want to extend to people who come to really encounter beauty.
1: I think it's such a wonderful thing, too, that you're bringing these outstanding musicians, these world-renowned musicians, to this place and sharing your friendships with them, with the community, because it always astonishes me just how brilliant and beautiful these performances are, the quality of the music, the quality of the performance, and you can sense that friendship, you know, in the way, in the playing. And so that adds another level to it. I like that you were talking about this among friends, you know, these different levels of friendships and that are developed through these concerts. Getting back a little bit to the music, we've spent a little bit of time with Mozart, and I think there's some real understanding there of how this program opens. And you did talk about Mendelssohn for a moment, and it just spurred a couple of questions in my mind. How did you select, or why did you select to do the single movement? What is it about that piece that you felt was the bridge between Mozart and Schumann that not only reflected this sort of development in terms of musical compositions or chamber music compositions of the time, but probably more important, helps tell this story of or this concept of Luminous?
0: I think I'll start at the end of that question, which is the idea of Luminous, because I think that Mendelssohn has an incredible sense of grace and form. I've always found his writing to be clear and very elegant. It's not overdone. there's not more than there needs to be. And there, in that way, I think you see the influence of Bach coming through very clearly in his work, but with a almost always a hummable tune embedded into it. And so, you know, I think maybe differently than other people, but sometimes I think of programming, when I think of it, I think, what would I love to hear? And I hope that that will resonate with other people. And so I like to do a program a little bit shorter concerts so that people aren't feeling like, maybe it's a little, I like to people to feel leave feeling like they wish there was more. And so I think just the single movement feels like it stands as really the heart of the C minor piano trio. Obviously the key of E flat links it, the slow movement is in E flat as the relative major of the key of the piece. And so that's just a very lovely thing. We actually get to stay in E flat major for the entire concert, which is somewhat unusual. I think that, you know, Mendelssohn wrote this near the end of his life. So many of these composers died very young. And this was one of the last large scale chamber works that he wrote. And I think you hear in it a longing, just a beautiful grace and form that I think that I hope that the tune of this will become something that stays with you, or you think, I want to turn this on and listen it again, just the soaring of the violin as it takes over this very sort of wistful and melancholic tune that somehow feels like it can break your heart and make you smile at the same time. It's like, you know, the sun shining through rain, which Mendelssohn does so well. It also just historically fits so nicely in between Mozart and Schumann. So there were a lot of layers that felt like they landed, and it just created a beautiful bridge, if you will. And as a piano trio, just giving us a little taste of something else in the middle, which is something I love to do, give people as many little feasts to hold on to and to taste at our events as possible.
1: So for someone who is encountering, or for whom this would be their first Marina's concert, or who isn't as familiar with chamber music or this era of music generally, what do you suggest they listen for? What do you want them to, or what do you suggest they maybe pay attention to? And what moments are you really excited about being able to share with people throughout the entire program?
0: Yeah, I think the biggest thing I would invite people to is, and it's kind of a pun, to invite you to attend, which by that I mean to just come and give your attention and just allow yourself to be in that space for those 60, 70 minutes and just see what comes to you. And what comes to you will be different than what comes to me. And that's the beauty, I think, of what the music has to offer. You know, a few of the things that I'm very excited about, I love the first movement of the Mozart. I just find it so kind of brilliant. And you can just see, I feel like Mozart is there and his eyes are big and he's thinking this is just wonderful and virtuosic. And Yeva, our pianist, will play it, I'm sure, with incredible brilliance. So I'm very excited about that. And the Scherzo, which we have not talked about, of the Schumann, which is this very light and kind of, it's almost mischievous, kind of dancing around quite fast. We'll see how fast our Sivu, our violinist, decides to take it, but it can be quite fun. And then, of course, the cello solo in the third movement is one of my very favorite pieces that, you know, as soon as we play it, I'd like to stop and play it again. So...
1: So yeah, tell us a little bit about this. So we've got the Mozart that opens, yeah, with this brilliant piano work, and that'll introduce us to the program. And we've got the Mendelssohn in there as a sort of a bridge or sort of a moment in between. And then we break into the Schumann. And you said at the very beginning of our conversation that it was the Schumann that was the central piece from which you built this luminous concept. So tell us a little bit about this work. We've heard that the scherzo is fun, and we know this cello piece, but what is it about this piano quartet as a whole that just makes it worth developing an entire program around?
0: I think for me, each piece has a different moment that's the heart of it. And then it kind of ripples out from there, and the structure of it is all building toward that maybe climax moment, the emotional climax, which is something that you see in most great compositions, most great literature. And so I think the piece is so beautifully structurally designed. You can tell that Schumann had studied the masters. He had studied Mozart and Haydn and Beethoven, and this was not coming out of nowhere. It starts with this very kind of searching introduction where you're not really sure as a listener, where are things? It doesn't come out and just give you a theme. It starts in a bit of an amorphous way that leaves you wondering. And then within a minute of the opening, probably less, suddenly we've established a key. We know where we are and we're off to the races. And it's, you know, it's a very clear structure to the first movement. And then you go into the scherzo movement, which is, you know, a 3-4 movement, but very quick, kind of da-da-da-da-da-da-da-da-da-da, just dancing around like, I always kind of think of a Grimm fairy tale, some bit of a scary figure from that, Rumpelstiltskin maybe. And then you melt into the gorgeous third movement, and then you come out into another very virtuosic, what would you say? The instruments are passing, kind of a complicated, just scalar, passages. And then it develops into a fugue. And so structurally, Schumann is taking you on a journey through all kinds of different structural components of classical writing, but at the same time he's embedding gorgeous melodies, incredible sort of harmonic twists that are unexpected. So it's not, I think what makes it magical is that it's taking you on a beautifully logical journey, but there are still surprises.
1: Well, that's really a lot of fun also to think of as we're going through the changing of the seasons, as we're sort of moving into a darker time of year, you know, less light, and to remember sort of pointing out that mischievousness, or that unexpectedness that still comes out, because that's a big part of, you know, these fairy tales about winter and what can happen. But also that there's still some luminosity there, that even as things get darker, there's a form or a way in which light helps us to see them, but not necessarily hide from them. Yeah, that we can still enjoy them. You have been talking about something that is just, the idea of the form. Yeah, and the forms that these pieces, or the ways in which these pieces differently create form or suggest form. And that's something I would like to listen for. That's something I find very intriguing. So going from the Mozart and the clarity, this I don't want to say linearity, but some aspect of the way in which Mozart creates form, the way Mendelssohn sort of suggests it, and then the way Schumann plays with it, or tries to create a larger picture of it. I'm not sure exactly what that means, but I've been really taken by this idea of form through our conversation. I'm curious how that plays out.
0: Well, there's an idea. Just, you had asked earlier, what could people listen for? For example, in the first movement of the Mozart, there's a little motif that that you'll hear right from the beginning. And that you'll hear it. It has a little turn and that there's a reach, an interval reach, and it will definitely be in your mind as you're listening. But by the time we go from sort of the exposition, which is the beginning of the piece, and then we get to something called the development, and we go into a minor key, and then he takes you through a whole cycle of keys, and he basically plays the same thing in every key he can think of, you know, passing between the instruments. This is a way that you could easily hear, you know, and we'll probably even demonstrate, certainly for the children at the family concert, but, you know, okay, how does it feel when it's in a different key? How does it feel when it's minor? How does it feel when it's very low on the instrument and it's a darker register? I think that's a really easy way to think of something that is form. You know, you could say, well, we're taking exactly the same thing and putting it in every color.
1: Yeah.
0: Is that interesting? I think so.
1: Yeah.
0: You know, and so you have this little hook that people can listen for. And of course, form is essential to composition. And so whether or not you recognize that it's there is kind of an interesting question. But if you know it's there and you'd enjoy kind of having a little something to hold on to, we do try to invite people to listen.
1: That's brilliant. That's wonderful. Well, this is, as we sort of glossed over but mentioned, your fourth season. So how are you feeling? How are things with Marina's concerts? How do you feel, you know, going into this new season and looking forward?
0: Thanks for asking. I feel delighted. I'm so thankful. It's a gift to be able to bring these great concerts and to be able to make music. It's such a beautiful place. I'm delighted to announce that we're expanding to 3 concerts a year. And so we'll have our festive concert on November 28th, which is the Saturday of Thanksgiving. And it's an exploration with a choir of cellos and violas, so low strings, playing Christmas carols. Also just other festive music. We're calling it Nordic Christmas. So it will have some very ancient tunes. It'll have very familiar things. And we're very excited to bring in some of the members of our own community, some of our own musicians locally, and showcase them as well. So that's on November 28. And then I'm delighted for our spring concert. We are hosting a Spanish violinist, Francisco Fulana, and he will be doing a program that explores the influence of Bach in modern composition. So he will play half the concert on a Baroque violin playing Bach, and then he'll play the second half on modern violin playing repertoire that was influenced by Bach. So he is a fabulous player, and I'm so excited that we get to showcase him in March of 2027.
1: What an exciting year. I mean, that's just a really great series of concerts. And one of the things that we spend a lot of time usually talking about sort of the concept and history. And for those of our listeners who really enjoy classical music and learning about this, I think it's very rich. But there's always such beauty in the play, and there's such wonderful music as well. And so this variety of music that you'll be presenting over the course of the season is really exciting to find out about it as well. But congratulations on the third concert. And I think that's quite exciting. I have to say this idea of Bach and contemporary compositions, contemporary classical music, I'll be fascinated to see what that program looks like, because that sounds intriguing.
0: Yeah, I think it's extremely beautifully conceived, and to be able to hear the difference live, and even Francisco will be changing violins midway through, so you'll really hear, okay, this is what it might have sounded like approximately, and then this is how we've used that information, and we can really see the influence on really what we would often think of as drastically different works. But again, I think we started off this conversation talking about sort of generational influence and bringing past generations back, or, you know, being able to feel like we're in Mozart's time a little bit when we bring people into an intimate space. And so I think part of the incredible beauty that we bring is this ability to experience something and be present in something, you know, that we might not have in another place.
1: Well, Rachel Yonan, thank you so much for this the conversation, for letting us know about the series of concerts that are coming up, but most especially for talking about Luminous, the upcoming concert at King Family Vineyards. It'll be September 29th in Crozet. The family-friendly concert starts at 6 p.m., followed by a bring-your-own picnic with King Family Wine, of course, available at 6:30 for an hour, until the main concert begins at 7:30, which should be an absolutely stunning environment in which to hear really phenomenal works, and really exciting to hear about the musicians who will be joining you. A great experience, a great way to feel a part of the community and to just experience something so beautiful in an ideal setting. So thank you for joining us, and we look forward to seeing you very soon.
0: Thank you, Brendan. Thanks so much for having me.
1: This has been Offstage on Air. My name is Brendan O'Donnell. The show is produced by Ben Larson.

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1: How good is your ear and your folk music memory? 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It's The Miller of Drohan by Lunasa. What about this guitar? Stefan Rimbel and Echoes of Spain. Or what about this group? That's Hawktail and the Tobogganist. So what do these three acts have in common? 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

0: This is Jochen Schiffsmeier from Concerto Köln. 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
3: And good afternoon. It's, well, 1 minute after, 2 minutes after the hour of 3 in the afternoon. That means it's time for the Sunday Opera Matinee. 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Welcome. I'm Tim Snyder. Glad to be with you for this edition of the Sunday Opera Matinee, the very first in September of this year of 2026. And we're going to be listening today to La Gioconda, opera by Amokadi Ponchielli. The libretto is by Arrigo Boito, based upon Victor Hugo's play Angelo Tiran a Padua. The premiere was at La Scala in Milano on April 8, 1876. Its American premiere was at the Metropolitan Opera December 20, 1883. After several revisions, the final version had its premiere at La Scala on February 12, 1880. La Gioconda was popular with Italian audiences right from the premiere. The revised version is much superior to the original, and that version is performed universally today. The opera is less popular elsewhere, but it remains firmly in the repertoire of many opera companies. Along with Verdi's Aida, it's the only enduringly successful example of Italian grand opera in the French style, having spectacular visual effects, a ballet, and massed choral scenes. The Dance of the Hours, written for the ballet sequence, has been a light classics staple for over 100 years. When it premiered in the 1870s, it was considered somewhat old-fashioned even then. While Verdi was composing opera with continuous vocal lines, Ponchielli's style harked back to the tradition of Donizetti, with fairly separate recitative and arioso sections. Today, it's usually presented as a vehicle for a mature soprano with solid dramatic talent. Ponchielli was a valued teacher, and one of his students surpassed his master, who's remembered today only for La Gioconda. That star pupil was none other than Giacomo Puccini. Today we're going to hear an historic recording, the very first recording of the complete opera dating from 1931. It features an all-star cast that could hardly be equaled today, and as you hear, the restoration of this recording is remarkable, done by Ward Marston. And I'll tell you a little bit more about that a little later in the show. But first, here's a summary of Act One, The Lion's Mouth. It takes place in Venice in the 18th century. Barnaba, a spy for the Inquisition, reflects on his love for the beautiful street singer La Gioconda. When she appears with her blind mother, La Cieca, he tries to force himself on Gioconda, but she escapes him and goes off in search of her lover, Enzo Grimaldo, leaving her mother behind. Barnaba convinces the crowd that La Cieca is a witch, and the mob threatens the old woman. Gioconda, returning with Enzo, are unable to subdue the angry Venetians. Avise Barduero, the head of the Inquisition, passes with his young wife, Laura. The crowd falls silent, and La Checa gives Laura her rosary in gratitude. All leave for the evening mass, except for Barnaba and Enzo, whom the spy recognizes as a banished Genoese nobleman once in love with Laura. Barnaba tells Enzo he can arrange for Laura to visit him on a ship that very evening. Enzo's overjoyed at the prospect of seeing his former lover, even though he realizes that Barnaba is trying to set a trap for Gioconda. He waits for Barnaba on a ship to escape from the city with her. Barnaba dictates a note to the scribe Iseppo, denouncing Enzo and revealing his plan to leave the city with Laura, and puts it in the lion's mouth, the repository for denunciations to the Inquisition. Gioconda is desperate over Enzo's betrayal. In this legendary performance of the opera La Gioconda, we hear as the title character Giannina Orangi Lombardi. As Laura, we hear the mezzo-soprano Ebestignani, La Cieca sung by Camilla Rotta, and Enzo Grimaldo by the tenor Alessandro Grande. The orchestra and chorus of La Scala in Milan all are conducted by Lorenzo Molaggioli. And again, this recording, you won't believe it, but was made in 1931 once you hear the restoration. So, without further ado, here is Act 1 of La Gioconda.

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1: Dio,
2: Dio,
0: la tua barca sarà la tua bara, in guardia

Oh,

0: That's the conclusion of Act One of our featured presentation today on the Sunday Opera Matinee, La Gioconda. Hope you're enjoying this. You're hearing a style of Italian full voice, impassioned singing that is completely extinct today. I just love this recording. Hope you do too. UVA's Law Tech Center and Digital Technology for Democracy Lab host sociologist Mona Sloan, for a discussion of her book, Predicted, How AI is Restructuring Social Life. Sloan argues that questions about our shared future are settled in places most of us never see. The September 10th event takes place 5 to 6 p.m. at the UVA Law School Purcell Reading Room. I've got another announcement for you, and I'll be right back.
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0: Second Street Gallery will host its Season 53 kickoff fundraiser and rooftop party on Saturday. That's next Saturday, September 12th from 6:30 to 10:30 p.m. Taking place on the gallery building's fourth floor outdoor rooftop, the event coincides with the gallery's Teeny Tiny Trifecta 9 exhibition. The evening will feature music by Coda Curl and the Dirty Nellies House Band and a late night set by DJ Thomas Dean. 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And I owe you a station ID so you'll know who you're listening to. This is WTJU Charlottesville, 91.1 FM. 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And again, we're listening to La Gioconda by Ponchielli today. Here's the synopsis of Act Two, which is captioned by the composer, The Rosary. Barnaba, disguised as a fisherman, appears on Enzo's ship to spy on him. After he's left, Enzo arrives. He waits for Laura and thinks about the mystical beauty of sky and sea. Laura is rowed to the ship by Barnaba, who disappears again as Enzo prepares for the voyage, and Laura prays to the Virgin for protection. Gioconda has entered unobserved. The two women confront each other, and Gioconda is about to stab Laura when she notices La Ciecca's rosary in her hand. Realizing it was Laura who saved her mother's life, Gioconda warns her rival that Avise is on his way and helps her escape. When Enzo returns, Gioconda explains to him that Barnaba has betrayed his plan and urges him to return to the city with her while cannons are fired from Elvise's ship. Enzo defiantly affirms his love for Laura and then sets fire to his own ship and leaps into the lagoon. Our cast in this historic performance from 1931 is as follows. La Gioconda, the title character, is sung by Giannina Rangi Lombardi. Laura is sung by mezzo-soprano Abestignani. The Enzo Grimaldo is sung by Alessandro Grande. The orchestra and chorus of La Scala Milano all are conducted by Lorenzo Molaggioli. Again, from 1931, here is Act Two of Ponchielli's La Gioconda.

Calibro, or fa un consolo in diretta e dispone le

0: And that's the conclusion of Act Two of our featured presentation today on WTJU's Sunday Opera Matinee, La Gioconda, music by Amokari Ponchielli. And you are listening to WTJU Charlottesville, 91.1 FM, over the internet at WTJU.net and charlottesvilleclassical.org. I'm Tim Snyder. It's a pleasure bringing you the opera today. Hope you're enjoying it. Thanks for joining me today. 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
0: Quick programming announcement. You want to keep it here on WTJU this evening because from 7 to 9 p.m. every Sunday evening, Penelope and Andrew invite you to spend your evening with them in a salon filled with the intimate strains of fine classical chamber music, early to modern. That's 7 to 9 Sunday evenings right here. But right now we're listening to La Gioconda. Here's a synopsis of Act 3, which is captioned by the composer, the Cadoro. The Cadoro Palace, which means, the Gold Palace. Alvise decides to avenge the honor of his family by killing his wife. Laura enters, and he orders her to drink a vial of poison before the song heard from outside has ended. As soon as he's left the room, Gioconda slips in. She is resolved to save Laura for the sake of Enzo and gives her a sleeping potion that will make her appear dead. Does this sound familiar? Alvise greets his guests in the ballroom. It presents a ballet for their entertainment. By the way, you'll recognize for sure the Dance of the Hours. Barnabas drags in La Chica. She's been found in the palace. A funeral bell is heard. Barnabas tells Enzo, who's entered the palace in disguise, that it tolls for Laura. Enzo reveals his identity, and Alvise orders him to be arrested. Gioconda offers herself to Barnabas if he will have Enzo released from prison. Barnabas agrees, but takes La Chica as hostage. Alvise reveals the body of his apparently dead wife to the shocked guests. In his performance of La Gioconda, the title character is sung by Janine Orangi Lombardi. Laura is sung by Ebba Stignani. La Chica by Camilla Rota. Enzo Grimaldo, the tenor, is sung by Alessandro Grande. The orchestra and chorus of La Scala of Milano all are conducted by Lorenzo Molaggioli. And again, this is a recording from 1931, remastered by Ward Marston in this performance. Here's Act 3.

That's the conclusion of Act 3 of our feature today on the Sunday Opera Matinee, La Gioconda by Amancio Ponchielli. You're listening to WTJU Charlottesville, 91.1 FM, over the internet at WTJU.net and charlottesvilleclassical.org. Welcome, if you're just joining us. Hope not. Hope you've been listening all afternoon to this marvelous recording of La Gioconda, made originally in 1931, restored by the great old recording restorer, Ward Marston from Philadelphia, Pennsylvania. And can you imagine? This was about 40 or so shellac 78 RPM discs. And from that, he had to assemble those and equalize the speeds and prepare this complete recording. Hope you're enjoying it. The Charlottesville Albemarle SPCA is working to support families with pets facing growing food insecurity. One survey revealed that 83% of pet parents would skip their own meals before letting their pets go hungry. The Pet Food Pantry is sustained by in-kind cat and dog food donations from community members with tax-deductible monetary gifts used to buy pet food when supplies run low. They're also seeking local businesses, distributors, and organizations to help create reliable pathways for consistent pet food supplies. Physical donations can be brought to the shelter at 3355 Berkmar Drive in Charlottesville, 7 days a week, or dropped off at Lampo2Go at Ix Art Park. 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Live Arts presents the Caucasian Chalk Circle by Bertolt Brecht, running from September 4th through the 20th. With a wicked sense of humor, a huge heart, and an extraordinary new original score, this production brings Brecht roaring and rollicking into the present. Tickets and information for the Caucasian Chalk Circle are at livearts.org. Okay, do just a brief programming announcement. Stay with me and stay on WTJU until 6 p.m. when I'll turn it over to Heifetz On Air, which presents captivating performances by Heifetz International Music Institute students, alums, and faculty. Recorded on stage in Stanton and right here in WTJU Charlottesville Studios. That's after the Sunday Opera Matinee, 6 p.m. on Sundays. Speaking of the Sunday Opera Matinee, today we're listening to La Gioconda. Here's a synopsis of Act 4. It's captioned The Orfano Canal. Gioconda's friends carry the sleeping Laura into the street singer's home on the Giudecca Island. Gioconda is torn between desperation and revenge and resolves to kill herself. Enzo bursts in, unable to understand why he has been set free. He accuses Gioconda of stealing Laura's dead body and is about to stab her when Laura's voice is heard. Gioconda explains what she has done. Deeply moved by her self-sacrifice, Enzo and Laura thank her before making their escape. As soon as Gioconda is alone, Barnaba appears demanding his reward. Stalling for time, she puts on jewels and takes a dagger and kills herself. Furious and frustrated, Barnaba screams out that he has murdered her mother. But Gioconda can no longer hear him. I'll give you a complete rundown of the cast at the conclusion of the opera, but without further ado, here's Act 4 of La Gioconda.

The dramatic and shocking conclusion of Ponchielli's opera, La Gioconda, a complete performance of which you have heard this afternoon on WTJU's Sunday Opera Matinee. I'm Tim Snyder. It's a pleasure being with you today. Hope you enjoyed this performance. Let me give you a rundown, the complete rundown of the cast before we, I'm sorry, I'm going to have to close here very soon at 6 o'clock. Our title character was sung by Giannina Arangi Lombardi. Laura by mezzo-soprano Eva Segnani, La Cieca by contralto Camillo Rotta. Our tenor was Alessandro Granda, and we just heard there the baritone's role, Barnaba, sung by Gaetano Viviani. The orchestra and chorus of La Scala of Milano was conducted by Lorenzo Molaggioli, and that was first recorded and released in 1931, restored, beautifully restored, I think, by Ward Marston. He took somehow got those 35 or 40 shellac 78 recordings, discs, and compiled them into this marvelous performance that we heard today. WTJU is supported by the Paramount Theater on Charlottesville's downtown mall. Paramount presents Winter Nights and Matteo Bocelli on Wednesday, December 2nd. Son of the legendary Andrea Bocelli, Matteo captured international attention with Fall on Me, featured in Disney's The Nutcracker and The Four Realms. His songs bridge timeless romance with modern sophistication. Tickets for the December 2nd performance are at the Paramount.net. Well, it's coming on 5 minutes before the hour of 6 o'clock when alas I must leave you, so let's fill that time with music. We're going to hear one more selection by our Gioconda today. That is Giannina Arangi Lombardi. Here she's singing the music of Verdi, this aria from Verdi's infrequently heard opera, I Lombardi. I've only seen it once, as a matter of fact. This is the aria Te Vergine Santa, Thou Holy Virgin. And again, sung by Giannina Arangi Lombardi, this recording from 1934.

And Aria Baverdi from his opera I Lombardi, sung there by Giannina Arangi Lombardi. Well, that's it for me. This is a Sunday Opera Matinee. I'm your host, Tim Snyder. Thanks for tuning in to WTJU. Keep it right where it is, because Heifetz On Air follows immediately after me. So keep it where it is. Keep listening to WTJU, and thank you all for listening. Have a wonderful week, everyone. Bye-bye.

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1: 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I'm Benjamin Rowe.
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1: How do you make music in troubled times? Violist Attar Arad has some inspiring words and music to share. On this program, it's Soldiers of Music. We'll hear Attar Arad in the middle of an all-star cast of Heifetz faculty playing this stirring masterwork by Brahms, along with a poignant classic by John Williams, and a mood, a song, and a lullaby to soothe the soul. All made on the Heifetz Institute stages and all coming up on Heifetz On Air. Perhaps no other composer chronicled the pain and uncertainty of 20th century politics as much as Dmitri Shostakovich, who spent his entire life under the oppression of the Soviet regime. Here's the Emerson String Quartet playing the Allegro Furioso movement from Shostakovich's String Quartet No. 10.

Philip Setzer, Eugene Drucker, violins, Larry Dutton, viola, and Paul Watkins, cello, the Emerson String Quartet, playing the Allegro Furioso movement from the String Quartet No. 10 by Shostakovich. There's more great Heifetz faculty performances coming up. From PRX, the Public Radio Exchange, welcome to Heifetz On Air, bringing you sounds and stories from the students and faculty from the Heifetz International Music Institute. I'm your host, Benjamin Rowe, coming to you via WTJU, the radio voice of the University of Virginia. Not only a masterpiece, but something of a miracle, is how one film critic described Steven Spielberg's masterpiece, Schindler's List, a remarkable and moving memorial to a historical Holocaust and a timely reminder of what genocide and ethnic cleansing really mean, said the British Daily Mirror. But above all, it is a cracking movie. And I would add, an equally cracking score by John Williams. Here are violinist Chloe Kiffer and pianist Stefan Petrov on the Heifetz stage in Francis Auditorium.

The haunting theme from Schindler's List, from the Oscar-winning score by John Williams, played by violinist Chloe Kiffer, then a student, now a Heifetz faculty member, and pianist Stefan Petrov. That's from a performance in Francis Auditorium on the campus of Mary Baldwin University in Stanton, Virginia. Visit our website, heifetz.institute/heifetzonair, for a complete playlist, links to videos, and catch up on past episodes of this program. You can also find us on the Heifetz app, available on Google Play and the App Store. Coming up next, two gems played on a temporary stage in Tel Aviv by Heifetz violinist Haggai Shaham. I'm Benjamin Rowe, and you're listening to Heifetz on Air from WTJU and the Heifetz International Music Institute.

0: Welcome back to Hypits on Air. I'm Benjamin Rowe, today with Soldiers of Music, making music in troubled times.
1: Hello, good morning, good afternoon, good evening, wherever you are. I'm here in Tel Aviv, Israel.
0: Traveling to and from the Middle East is invariably an uncertain adventure, which our Hypits faculty member Haggai Shaham knows all too well. With a closed border and COVID quarantines in place, Haggai found himself performing in a Hypits faculty concert, not in friendly Francis Auditorium, but on a far-off stage in Tel Aviv.
1: Today I'm going to play for you two short pieces by violinist composers. The first piece is by Joseph Achron, who was a child prodigy in Lithuania, Poland, St. Petersburg, studied with Leopold Auer, the great teacher of Yasha Heifetz. And Achron became composer, one of the founders of the Society for Folk Jewish Music in St. Petersburg. The last piece before he started his Jewish period was the Stimmung, a mood, opus 32. He wrote two numbers, and I'm going to play for you the first one, a very lovely short piece with a melody that changes all the time. Every time it comes, there are slightly different notes and harmonies. Achron died in Hollywood, Los Angeles in 1944, I believe, and as he didn't have kids, his whole collection of music was basically thrown away to the trash. And luckily, musicologists found it on the day of the collection outside of his house, wrote a PhD, wrote a book, published a book, and donated all the collection to National Library in Jerusalem. I found this music and I researched and I recorded two CDs of this beautiful music. The second piece is by Yonah Hubai, who was the teacher of my teacher, Ilona Feher, among many of the prominent violinists of the period. He is considered to be the founder of the Hungarian school of violin. Himself studied with Biotam, same time as Izai, and collaborated with Johannes Brahms, premiering his second and third sonata with the composer. Like Brahms and Liszt, Hubai also collected melodies from the area and folk melodies, popular melodies, and composed pieces around them. One of the cycles which he did was Scène de la Charda, 14 numbers. Again, melodies not only from Hungary, but also Slovak and Romania and other places. And I'm going to play for you today the number 4. Here Kati is the title, and it's based upon a folk song, which in a free translation goes like that. I am the bad guy of the village. Everybody kicks me out of their courts and houses. Don't blame my parents, I am the villain. However, all the animals are going after me, and also the girls.

by Felix's sister, Fanny Mendelssohn. It was played by Heifetz Ensemble and Residence artist Yezu Wu, violin, Noemi Raymond Frisse, cello, and Michel Alexander Broquer, piano. We've got videos of all these performances on our website and a whole lot more besides. You can visit us at heifetz.institute/heifetzonair. And coming up next, violist Attar Arad soldiers on.

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0: This is Heifetz on Air. I'm Benjamin Rowe.
1: My name is Attar Arad, and I am 79 years young.
0: We're settled into our seats for a memorable Celebrity Series concert from the summer of 2024 featuring our famous Heifetz faculty. The players for this performance of the third and fourth movements of the piano quintet in F minor, Opus 34, by Brahms, are violinists Kyoko Takazawa and Nicholas Kitchen, violist Attar Arad, cellist Hannah Roberts, and pianist Yoon Lee. But before the music starts, Attar has a little more to say.
1: I was born in Israel. And these days, all this region is a region of deep human tragedy, unbelievable, unimaginable. And sometimes I practice or I rehearse, and I'm busy thinking about, is this F sharp a little too sharp or a little flat? Is the legato real legato? What is the right tempo to play? And on and on and on. And then I say to myself, this is ridiculous. People are dying and starving, and you care about if the F sharp is too sharp? And it happens to me. But then, when we play, for instance, a piece like the one that we are going to play tonight, the Brahms, but many other pieces, when I am playing them and performing them, I realize that I am a soldier of beauty and art. And I want to tell all the students here, the artist students, we are all soldiers of beauty and art. And these days, these tragic days, maybe with love, beauty and art are the most important things in the world. I believe so.

0: The Scherzo and Finale from the Piano Quintet in F Minor, Opus 35 by Johannes Brahms, in a riveting performance by HIFET's faculty members Kyoko Takazawa and Nicholas Kitchen, violins, Attar Arad, viola, Hannah Roberts, cello, and Yoon Lee, piano. Wrapping up this Soldiers of Music episode of HIFET's On Air, you can find the complete playlist and more on the website, hifets.institute/HIFET's On Air. 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I'm Benjamin Rowe. 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
3: 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Excuse me, start this again. 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I am your host, Penelope, and this is Just a Few Friends. 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And WTJU is supported by the Paramount Theater on Charlottesville's downtown mall. Paramount presents Winter Nights with Matteo Bocelli on Wednesday, December 2nd. Son of the legendary Andrea Bocelli, Matteo captured international attention with Fall on Me, featured in Disney's The Nutcracker and The Four Realms. His songs bridge timeless romance with modern sophistication. Tickets for the December 2nd performance are at theparamount.net. We're going to start off this evening with a work by Joseph Haydn. This is his string quartet, number 77 in C major, opus 76, number 3, Hoboken 3, number 77, also known as the Kaiser or Emperor Quartet, number 31. We'll be listening to the Carmina Quartet performing this work of Joseph Haydn.

0: I just listened to Haydn's Emperor Quartet, String Quartet number 77 in C major, Opus 76 number 3, Opus 377. As I said, that was the Emperor or Kaiser Quartet. And that was the Carmina Quartet performing that work as well.
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0: EVA's Law Tech Center and Digital Technology for Democracy Lab host sociologist Mona Sloan for a discussion of her book, Predicted: How AI is Restructuring Social Life. Sloan argues that questions about our shared future are settled in places most of us never see. The September 10th event takes place 5 to 6 p.m. at the UVA Law School Purcell Reading Room. And you can start the day right with WTJU. 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
0: Our next piece this evening is by Josef Rheinberger, who lived from 1839 to 1901. This is his Grosse Sonata for Clavier with four hands in C major, Opus 122. We'll be listening to Jörg Hannesmann and Sandra Hannesmann-Cody on the piano as they perform this work by Josef Rheinberger.

I just listened to Josef Rheinberger's Grosses Sonata for four-handed piano in C minor, opus 122. It was performed by Jörg Hanselmann and Sandra Hanselmann Kassel on the piano. And you are tuned to... Sorry. 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